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1: They say consistency is key, but sometimes you just gotta switch it up. 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

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There is no better time, seriously. And I know we pop and we promote things all the time, but in all seriousness, there is quite literally no better time to subscribe to our YouTube account than here during training camp, man. You're going to get YouTube exclusive content all training camp long. We got some exclusive content up there right now. If you go check out our day one recap in Ashburn with the Commanders, we got to, you know, ask some of the fellas of the Burgundy and Gold, what's your favorite wing flavor? Do you like blue cheese or ranch? In honor of a topic that we'll probably get to a little bit later on tonight, it is National Wing Day across the U.S. of A. So I guess happy National Wing Day to all that celebrate. That's like normally what people say with like Kwanzaa and Christmas. If you don't eat chicken wings, then maybe you're just a vegan. And that's okay. 310-840-4910 is the number here on Westwood One Sports Night. We will get back into the NFL coming up in exactly 15 minutes as we continue our division preview series with the AFC North. So make sure you stick around and keep it locked.

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3: I don't know about you, but my social media feeds are flooded with lotions and potions and gadgets, all promising to unlock different components of longevity. But if you log off, take a step back from all the hype, you'll find that the actual keys to a longer, healthier life are hiding in plain sight. There are 4 of them. Number 1, nutrition. The Mediterranean diet really is the gold standard. Number 2, exercise. You should be getting 150 minutes of moderate intensity exercise or 75 minutes of vigorous intensity exercise every week, plus strength training and stretching. Number 3, sleep. Sleep is when your body and your brain repair themselves. You should be getting 7 to 9 hours a night. And finally, number 4 often gets forgotten, socialization. It's not a bonus. It's a necessity for a healthy life, finding a sense of community, purpose, and belonging. I'm Dr. Sanjay Gupta, helping you live a better life.
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3: I don't know about you, but my social media feeds are flooded with lotions and potions and gadgets, all promising to unlock different components of longevity. But if you log off, take a step back from all the hype, you'll find that the actual keys to a longer, healthier life are hiding in plain sight. There are 4 of them. Number 1, nutrition. The Mediterranean diet really is the gold standard. Number 2, exercise. You should be getting 150 minutes of moderate intensity exercise or 75 minutes of vigorous intensity exercise every week, plus strength training and stretching. Number 3, sleep. 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You should be getting 7 to 9 hours a night. And finally, number 4 often gets forgotten, socialization. It's not a bonus. It's a necessity for a healthy life, finding a sense of community, purpose, and belonging. I'm Dr. Sanjay Gupta, helping you live a better life.
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8: This is This Date in Reds Baseball with team historian Greg Rhodes.
9: July 30th, 1942, it was wartime baseball in the major leagues, the USA fighting in World War II. And on this day at Crosley Field in Cincinnati, the Reds staged a benefit game against a military club featuring many major leaguers now in the service. The game was played prior to the Reds' regularly scheduled night game. And to drum up interest, the Reds promoted the games as the first day-night doubleheader in baseball. And between games, Army troops demonstrated a 37-millimeter anti-tank gun firing off some blank rounds. I'll bet that woke up the neighborhood. Baseball and guns this July 30th, 1942, this date in Reds baseball.
8: This date in Reds baseball is brought to you by the Cincinnati Reds Hall of Fame and Museum, presented by Dinsmore. Celebrating greatness, preserving history, providing inspiration.
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0: Life with Dr. Sanjay Gupta.
1: Staying active every day will go a long way towards helping you live a happy, healthy, and pain-free life. And there is perhaps no movement more fundamental than walking. It reinforces the alignment, stability, and coordinated muscle activation that supports how your body moves, whether you're doing strenuous exercise or simply going about your daily life. This is according to Dana Santis, a strength and conditioning specialist. Even though you walk every day, Dana does say you can make small adjustments to immediately improve your walking mechanics. So, keep your rib cage stacked over your pelvis. Avoid leaning over or arching your lower back. Allow your arms to swing naturally in coordination with your legs. Keep your gaze forward, your jaw relaxed, and then just breathe in through your nose and out through your mouth. I'm Dr. Sanjay Gupta, helping you live a better life.
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1: There you go, baby. Westwood One Sports Night. With the youngest in charge, and Noah Willingham. Getting up to 3 a.m. Eastern time, baby. A lot more to get to, including us getting back into the National Football League coming up in about 15 minutes. Our pal J.P. 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Our training camp tour continues tomorrow in the Charm City with the Baltimore Ravens as we get to check out year number one, training camp number one of the Jesse Minter era. We'll put a bookmark in the football conversation for just a hot second. We got some pseudo breaking news out of Major League Baseball. Jeff Passan, ESPN's Major League Baseball insider.

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4: 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But every night when you go to get some Z's, how often do you really think about the temperature in your bedroom? Temperature may be one of the most underappreciated factors in sleep. That's according to the Senior Vice President of Research and Scientific Affairs at the National Sleep Foundation. We often hear about lights and screens and stress, but even modest changes in temperature and airflow can influence both how quickly you fall asleep and how deeply you stay asleep. Most experts will recommend a room temperature of 60 to 67 degrees Fahrenheit. You might also experiment with your sheets and what you actually wear to bed. Play around a bit and see what improves your sleep. You might be delightfully surprised. I'm Dr. Sanjay Gupta, helping you live a better life.
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10: This is This Date in Reds Baseball with team historian Greg Rhodes.
11: July 30th, 1942. It was wartime baseball in the major leagues. The USA fighting in World War II. And on this day at Crosley Field in Cincinnati, the Reds staged a benefit game against a military club featuring many major leaguers now in the service. The game was played prior to the Reds' regularly scheduled night game. And to drum up interest, the Reds promoted the games as the first day-night doubleheader in baseball. And between games, Army troops demonstrated a 37-millimeter anti-tank gun firing off some blank rounds. I'll bet that woke up the neighborhood. Baseball and guns this July 30th, 1942, this date in Reds baseball.
10: This date in Reds baseball is brought to you by the Cincinnati Reds Hall of Fame and Museum, presented by Dinsmore. 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

0: On an eventful Westwood One Sports Night, Lynnell Willingham in the chair with you once again. Going to be out of the chair for a couple of days. I won't be back with you until the weekend. Next time you'll hear from me, I'll be live out at Pittsburgh Steelers practice in Latrobe, Pennsylvania for Back Together Weekend in the National Football League. Another stop on our Westwood One Sports Night training camp tour. We end the show, though, the same way each and every night here on Westwood One Sports Night. Oliver Popular, I request that you play the tunes that make the folks become drowsy.
1: Thankfully, we've already hit that drowsy spot.
0: I've been drowsy
1: at this point
0: all day.
1: In the show. TSA is a tough thing for everybody. If you're a traveler going through the airport, trying to get your stuff through, it can be a little bit of a hassle. Took a crazy turn for Juvenile, R&B singer / rapper. He got caught in TSA. I don't think he's arrested for this because it's not really a crime. It's just more of a weird thing to find in the bag, but he got pulled at TSA because he was carrying cannonballs.
0: Can I ask this really stupid question?
1: Sure.
0: I thought a cannonball was like when you dive off the diving board and you go, cannonball! Splash! I didn't know it was a real thing.
1: Well, yeah, that's... Yeah, the cannonball that you do off of the dive board is based off of, like, the cannonball that was on ships hundreds of years ago, okay. That when the Revolutionary War was taking place, they were shooting cannonballs at the British. The British were shooting cannonballs at the Americans. The cannonball's it's a big thing. It led to the gun, because they used gunpowder to fire the stone balls hundreds of feet away to impact. I mean, a cannonball could really mess you up. You get hit with a cannonball, you're probably not walking away.
0: It sounds awful. I feel so stupid, I'll be honest. And I know that's not the intention of this segment. It's not to make me feel stupid, but like, I swear I thought. Because you like get into a ball and like you're...
1: Yeah. That's cannon, what it's based off of.
0: The cannon part, I just went over my
1: and
0: head.
1: And it, you know, it makes... In the pool, it makes a big splash. And if you get hit with it, your body is splashed. So,
0: which is not very good. Not very good. Well, that's awkward.
1: I don't know how he fit them. See, that's the thing, because generally when I think of cannonballs, they're very large. But he's trying to fly with five of them. They're from a Civil War fort in Alabama. He's trying to fly with five of them.
0: So they were like a souvenir, basically.
1: I think he copped them.
0: But like, he copped them to do what? Have them as a souvenir?
1: Yeah, I guess, yeah.
0: Hopefully.
1: Not like a... Yeah, so it's a souvenir in the fact that I have them now, and I'm displaying them, not like I bought them in a gift shop.
0: One of my favorite words I used to love to say when I was a kid, when I first learned how to say it, was antique. Is that like antique?
1: These are antiques, that's for sure.
0: Isn't that so strange how I was geeked up over that word? I loved saying antique.
1: Have you ever been antiquing before?
0: I have. I've been to the Bargain Box, Viewers Mill Road. In Maryland, it's like Twin Brook, Maryland. The Bargain Box is like... I've gone thrifting with my grandma Frances. She loves antique shopping. Shout out to my grandma Frances.
1: Found some crazy things when you go antiquing.
0: Man, you never know what you're gonna find.
1: Literally, not a single time.
0: Life is like a box of chocolates. You never know what you're gonna get. Fun fact: I've only seen that movie once. Wait, dang. So was that a thing where you like hadn't seen that Tom Hanks movie?
1: Forrest Gump. Yeah.
0: The fact that I referred to it as that Tom Hanks
1: the
0: movie.
1: The Tom Hanks movie, yeah.
0: Is amazing. But no. What are you watching right now, D-Day? You finished Unreal?
1: I did finish Unreal. I'm not fully through Quarterback. I don't really care to see the Jaden injury thing. I lived it. Yeah. I don't need to necessarily see it again. I don't know what I'm watching. I'm watching Training Camp tomorrow. I'm getting another 3 hours of sleep, and I'm watching Training Camp.
0: Yeah, we're about to watch our eyelids. Appreciate Oliver Popular keeping us on track as he always does. Thank you to the super producer, Denton Day. We appreciate you on the phones as well. Big shout out to JP Acosta of CBS Sports HQ. 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
8: How often do you stop to wonder whether you should share something that's revealing, maybe even embarrassing, with a partner, a friend, or even your boss? In her new book called Revealing, The Underrated Power of Oversharing, behavioral scientist Leslie John says doing just that can help you deepen relationships that are vital to your life. We need people to trust us in order to get things like love, friendship, and career success. That's what she told us. When you make yourself vulnerable by revealing something sensitive, it does make other people trust you. In turn, when you ask someone to reveal something about themselves, showing that interest will generally lead someone to like you more. Why? Because people like to be asked about themselves, she says. It also signals that they are discriminating and choosy, but in a good way. I'm Dr. Sanjay Gupta, helping you live a better life.
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19: This is This Date in Reds Baseball with team historian Greg Rhodes.
20: July 30th, 1942, it was wartime baseball in the major leagues. The USA fighting in World War II. And on this day at Crosley Field in Cincinnati, the Reds staged a benefit game against a military club featuring many major leaguers now in the service. The game was played prior to the Reds' regularly scheduled night game. And to drum up interest, the Reds promoted the games as the first day-night doubleheader in baseball. And between games, Army troops demonstrated a 37-millimeter anti-tank gun firing off some blank rounds. I'll bet that woke up the neighborhood. Baseball and guns this July 30th, 1942, this date in Reds baseball.
19: This date in Reds baseball is brought to you by the Cincinnati Reds Hall of Fame and Museum, presented by Dinsmore. Celebrating greatness, preserving history, providing inspiration.
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1: If I were to ask you what makes for a good night's sleep, you'd probably say a dark, quiet room, not too many things on your mind. But every night when you go to get some Z's, how often do you really think about the temperature in your bedroom? Temperature may be one of the most underappreciated factors in sleep. That's according to the Senior Vice President of Research and Scientific Affairs at the National Sleep Foundation. We often hear about lights and screens and stress, but even modest changes in temperature and airflow can influence both how quickly you fall asleep and how deeply you stay asleep. Most experts will recommend a room temperature of 60 to 67 degrees Fahrenheit. You might also experiment with your sheets and what you actually wear to bed. Play around a bit and see what improves your sleep. You might be delightfully surprised. I'm Dr. Sanjay Gupta, helping you live a better life.
2: Swung on, crushed, high, deep, left field, there it goes. A three-run go-ahead blast for A. Eugenio Suarez.
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Bellingham rocking out with you as we get you up to 3 a.m. Eastern time here on Westwood One Sports Tonight. Our Westwood One Sports Tonight training camp tour continues later on this morning out in the Charm City, taking a visit to Baltimore, Maryland to go hang out with the dummies. Some of you are probably thinking, what? Do you think that the people of Baltimore are lower on the IQ scale? No, America. That is not what I mean. If you're from Baltimore, you probably take it as a compliment, me calling you a dummy. What it is, stupid. So, quick story time. I went to Bethany College. I tell you all the time, my terrible Division III. They recruited so many kids from Baltimore. And that was my first real exposure to Baltimoreans. And that's what they are. They're their own, like, genre of people. Talk about Baltimoreans. Everybody from Baltimore has got, like, a lighter attached to their belt buckle. It's like the weirdest bit ever. Just ready to light a cigarette at any given moment. They all wear, like, big baggy jean shorts. They're Bamas out in Baltimore. Let's be honest. That's how I describe a Baltimore brother when I was growing up. Y'all just Bamas. But I've grown to love y'all, man. Based off of the folks I went to college with. Could you imagine?

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3: I don't know about you, but my social media feeds are flooded with lotions and potions and gadgets, all promising to unlock different components of longevity. But if you log off, take a step back from all the hype, you'll find that the actual keys to a longer, healthier life are hiding in plain sight. There are four of them. Number one, nutrition. The Mediterranean diet really is the gold standard. Number two, exercise. You should be getting 150 minutes of moderate intensity exercise or 75 minutes of vigorous intensity exercise every week, plus strength training and stretching. Number three, sleep. Sleep is when your body and your brain repair themselves. You should be getting 7 to 9 hours a night. And finally, number four often gets forgotten, socialization. It's not a bonus, it's a necessity for a healthy life, finding a sense of community, purpose, and belonging. I'm Dr. Sanjay Gupta, helping you live a better life.
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5: If I were to ask you what makes for a good night's sleep, you'd probably say a dark, quiet room, not too many things on your mind. But every night when you go to get some Z's, how often do you really think about the temperature in your bedroom? Temperature may be one of the most underappreciated factors in sleep. That's according to the Senior Vice President of Research and Scientific Affairs at the National Sleep Foundation. We often hear about lights and screens and stress, but even modest changes in temperature and airflow can influence both how quickly you fall asleep and how deeply you stay asleep. Most experts will recommend a room temperature of 60 to 67 degrees Fahrenheit. You might also experiment with your sheets and what you actually wear to bed. Play around a bit and see what improves your sleep. You might be delightfully surprised. I'm Dr. Sanjay Gupta, helping you live a better life.
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0: For Back Together Weekend in the National Football League, another stop on our Westwood One Sports Night training camp tour. We end the show, though, the same way each and every night here on Westwood One Sports Night. Oliver Popular, I request that you play the tunes that make the folks become drowsy.
1: Thankfully, we've already hit that drowsy spot.
0: I've been drowsy
1: at this point
0: all day.
1: In the show. TSA is a tough thing for everybody. If you're a traveler going through the airport, trying to get your stuff through, it can be a little bit of a hassle. Took a crazy turn for Juvenile, R&B singer / rapper. He got caught in TSA. I don't think he's arrested for this because it's not really a crime. It's just more of a weird thing to find in the bag. But he got pulled at TSA because he was carrying cannonballs.
0: Can I ask this really stupid question?
1: Sure.
0: I thought a cannonball was like when you dive off the diving board and you go, cannonball! Splash! I didn't know it was a real thing.
1: Well, yeah, that's... Yeah, the cannonball that you do off of the dive board is based off of, like, the cannonball that was on ships hundreds of years ago that when the Revolutionary War was taking place, they were shooting cannonballs. At the British were shooting cannonballs at the Americans. The cannonball's it's a big thing. It led to the gun because they used gunpowder to fire the stone balls hundreds of feet away to impact. I mean, a cannonball could really mess you up. You get hit with a cannonball, you're probably not walking away.
0: It sounds awful. I feel so stupid, I'll be honest. And I know that's not the intention of this segment. It's not.
2: 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The first place Minnesota Lynx are now riding an 8-game win streak. They return from the WNBA All-Star break with a 193 win over the Toronto Tempo on Tuesday. The Lynx led once again by rookie sensation Olivia Miles. The second overall pick and MVP contender tallied 24 points and 8 assists. Superstar Nafisha Collier played her first home game of the season after rehabbing from

0: that streak to 9 when they battle the tempo again tonight, this time north of the border. With Today in Women's Sports, I'm Amy Lawrence on Westwood One.
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20: July 30th, 1942, it was wartime baseball in the major leagues. The USA fighting in World War II. And on this day at Crosley Field in Cincinnati, the Reds staged a benefit game against a military club featuring many major leaguers now in the service. The game was played prior to the Reds' regularly scheduled night game. And to drum up interest, the Reds promoted the games as the first day-night doubleheader in baseball. And between games, Army troops demonstrated a 37-millimeter anti-tank gun firing off some blank rounds. I'll bet that woke up the neighborhood. Baseball and guns this July 30th, 1942, this date in Reds baseball.
19: This date in Reds baseball is brought to you by the Cincinnati Reds Hall of Fame and Museum, presented by Dinsmore. 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
7: This is This Date in Reds Baseball with team historian Greg Rhodes.
8: July 30th, 1942, it was wartime baseball in the major leagues. The USA fighting in World War II. And on this day at Crosley Field in Cincinnati, the Reds staged a benefit game against a military club featuring many major leaguers now in the service. The game was played prior to the Reds' regularly scheduled night game. And to drum up interest, the Reds promoted the games as the first day-night doubleheader in baseball. And between games, Army troops demonstrated a 37-millimeter anti-tank gun firing off some blank rounds. I'll bet that woke up the neighborhood. Baseball and guns this July 30th, 1942, this date in Reds baseball.
7: This date in Reds baseball is brought to you by the Cincinnati Reds Hall of Fame and Museum, presented by Dinsmore. 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
9: If I were to ask you what makes for a good night's sleep, you'd probably say a dark, quiet room, not too many things on your mind. But every night when you go to get some Z's, how often do you really think about the temperature in your bedroom? Temperature may be one of the most underappreciated factors in sleep. That's according to the Senior Vice President of Research and Scientific Affairs at the National Sleep Foundation. We often hear about lights and screens and stress, but even modest changes in temperature and airflow can influence both how quickly you fall asleep and how deeply you stay asleep. Most experts will recommend a room temperature of 60 to 67 degrees Fahrenheit. You might also experiment with your sheets and what you actually wear to bed. Play around a bit and see what improves your sleep. You might be delightfully surprised. I'm Dr. Sanjay Gupta, helping you live a better life.
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7: A Better Life with Dr. Sanjay Gupta.
8: They say consistency is key, but sometimes you just gotta switch it up. A new study out of Harvard School of Public Health found that varying your exercise routine could add years to your life. What exercise someone did didn't matter much. What did matter was that all the exercises together worked all the muscle groups in their body. Now, an added benefit to changing things up is it can help you push through the plateau effect. That's when your body gets so efficient at doing something that you actually stop getting better at it. And we know from previous research that specializing in any one sport at a young age can make someone actually more prone to injury. And as experts we talk to point out, even elite athletes switch up things with their workouts, making sure to target strength, cardio, flexibility, balance, and doing that every single week. I'm Dr. Sanjay Gupta, helping you live a better life.
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17: July 30th, 1942, it was wartime baseball in the major leagues. The USA fighting in World War II. And on this day at Crosley Field in Cincinnati, the Reds staged a benefit game against a military club featuring many major leaguers now in the service. The game was played prior to the Reds' regularly scheduled night game. And to drum up interest, the Reds promoted the games as the first day-night doubleheader in baseball. And between games, Army troops demonstrated a 37-millimeter anti-tank gun firing off some blank rounds. I'll bet that woke up the neighborhood. Baseball Maryland guns this July 30th, 1942, this date in Reds baseball.
16: This date in Reds baseball is brought to you by the Cincinnati Reds Hall of Fame and Museum, presented by Dinsmore. 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
19: What's going on? It is a beautiful Thursday. I mean, the weather outside, it's just incredible. It's like 75 degrees. Humidity's not too crazy. Beautiful, beautiful day for some football, probably some pickleball and things as well. Welcome into the Real Jonathan Smith Show here on Indy's Sports Ticket. Thank you for tuning in. No matter how you're tuning in, whether that's YouTube, Indy Sports Ticket, if you want to head over there and subscribe, you can also watch the show on X_ Jonathan Smith to follow me there and watch the show there. You can also listen on the Indy Sports Ticket app or 1430 AM if you're driving around the Indianapolis area. Big show today. We had our second day of Colts camp. Lou Anarumo spoke to the media. We got a little bit of audio from that we will play today. We're going to talk a lot to Daniel Jones, Cam Bynum. Barry Odom had a really nice day yesterday at Big Ten Media Days. Coach Cignetti spoke earlier this morning. And we're also going to have Armando Salguero on at 2 o'clock from Outkick to get ready for NFL training camps across the league. And, of course, dueling trivia. And we will do Holiday World tickets today as well. So, huge day. A lot to get to. Chris, how are you, man? Any concerts last night?
20: No, not last night.
19: What about tonight?
20: Actually, there was a concert last night, but I didn't get to go. And no concert tonight either.
19: Okay.
20: Just getting ready for a long karaoke weekend. And, got some weddings coming up, so I'm going to get music.
19: Oh, you got weddings?
20: Yeah.
19: What is this?
20: Right?
19: Usually, I'm the one who's going to the weddings.
20: Putting my Jonathan Smith suit on and hitting up some weddings soon.
19: There you go. That's awesome. All right. Leiatu Latu. That is the guy everyone is going to be paying attention to this upcoming Colts season, because he's going from year two into year three. Okay, going from year two to year three in the NFL is like trading in your learner's permit and then, you know, getting your driver's license and immediately stepping into a sports car. Like you expect for the speed and the control to dial up instantly from that old beater car that you learn how to drive in. Okay, Leiatu Latu has to have improved from year two going into year three. Okay, he and DeForest Buckner are the only reliable pass rushers that we know of that are on this Colts roster this season. You can add Adebowore to the list as well, but he's just not going to be on the field as often as Buckner and Latu are going to be this season. We'll probably see Adebowore come in for Grover Stewart in obvious pass rushing situations. And then obviously we have no idea what's going on at edge opposite of Leiatu Latu. So Latu, no matter what happens with Tui Moloau and Arden Key, Latu has to take another step forward. Okay, seeing him go from 4 sacks his rookie season to 8.5 sacks last year was important. It points toward him not being a total bust after what was a pretty lackluster rookie season where he really didn't even play all that much. He understands that. Here he is a couple of days ago talking about his goals for the upcoming year.
21: For me, it's double digits this year, definitely. Double digits. I want to at least do the same, you know, interception-wise. But you know, I'm a pass rusher, so, like, you know, double digits for sure.
22: How do you balance that? Like,
21: no, definitely. And I feel like in Coach Lou's defense, like, you know, it puts me in positions to definitely make those plays. If I'm, you know, studying the offense and certain routes that they're doing, you may be like, you know, when we get the call and they're in this formation, you know, I may be able to pick it off here or there. But it's fun to be able to do that stuff and, like, you know, kind of like that TJ Watt-esque almost, but, like, you know, being able to do things all over the field is hella fun.
19: Layatu Latu right there talking about how his goal is double-digit sacks, joked about the interceptions in there as well. And I'm glad he talked a little bit about Lou Anarumo's defense, because that is something that is only going to help him this year. We'll get to that in a moment. But double-digit sacks, I think, shouldn't be a goal. I think that should be an expectation for a third-year pass rusher that was the first offensive player taken off the board. And for the Colts defense this year, that is something that has to happen. The Colts haven't had a double-digit sack guy since Justin Houston did it in 2019. That was 7 years ago. That was like pre-COVID, which means it hasn't really happened in this lifetime, it feels like. So going nearly a decade without a 10-sack edge rusher in the modern NFL is like driving on the highway with your emergency brake pulled. Like, yes, you can still move, but you're never going to reach top speed as a defense if you don't have a guy who can come in off the edge and impact the passing game. Okay, if this Colts defense wants to have any chance at becoming an elite defense, Leiatu Latu has to be the guy off the edge. And I don't know if that's really going to happen or not. So he undoubtedly got better from his rookie season to his second year in the NFL. The problem is the rest of this defensive line is lacking in talent. DeForest Buckner is an older player now. I think instead of teams doubling Buckner, they're probably going to double Leiatu Latu on pass rushing downs when he's on the field. You know, that's not all bad, right? Because then it leaves other guys in one-on-one scenarios. But ideally, you would like your best pass rusher to be blocked one-on-one. Okay, but there's a reason teams are comfortable leaving other players not named Latu on islands to be blocked one-on-one. Okay, last year, teams weren't afraid to leave tight ends on Leiatu Latu. To be fair, he made them pay. That's not going to happen this year, which means he's gotten better, and that's a good thing. But it also means that his life is about to get tougher on the edge as he becomes a bigger priority for offensive lines. He went from being a minor footnote on the opposing offensive coordinator sheet to being highlighted in yellow marker. Okay, the one thing he'll benefit from is the fact that this Colts secondary should be better this year if, and it feels like a big if they can stay healthy. Okay, Sauce Gardner and Mooney Ward, those are, you know, one of the five best cornerback duos in the NFL. Justin Wally should be as good as or better than Kenny Moore was last year for the Indianapolis Colts. Okay, he's going to have, you know, so because of this, Leiatu Latu is going to have more time to get to the quarterback this year. Okay, a tight secondary gives a pass rusher, you know, some coverage sacks, which, you know, which is really nice. That alone should make his job a little bit easier in terms of reaching that 10-sack goal that he has for himself this year. Here is Colts edge rusher Leiatu Latu talking about how this secondary is going to help him out this season.
21: I mean, shoot, they're out there clamping up, making the quarterback, you know, hitch the bar or keep it for a second or two. I mean, we're going to get there.
19: Leiatu Latu right there. The secondary being better will absolutely help a pass rush that is going to need all of the help that it can get. Okay, Lou Anarumo is going to help as well. He'll do things to make it tougher to double Leiatu Latu. You know, they'll move Buckner and Latu around. They've already talked this offseason about maybe having Buckner line up at edge just to, like I said, move these guys around and make them tougher to double. They may show blitz more often and then pull out of it so that teams can't commit two offensive linemen to Buckner or Latu. Okay, think of Lou Anarumo's defensive scheme as a shell game. Okay, if the offense doesn't know where the threat is coming from, they can't afford to double-team one guy every single snap. Okay, there are adjustments and tweaks that can be made to give Leiatu Latu the freedom to be a dominant pass rusher. And Lou Anarumo is the guy to do that. The Bengals didn't have another edge rusher anywhere near as good as Trey Hendrickson when he was in Cincinnati. Obviously, he's in Baltimore now. Jeez, the Colts got to deal with that guy week one. That's not fun. So Trey Hendrickson was far and away the best edge rusher that the Bengals had. and he was still dominant. Like Trey Hendrickson had a really good year in New Orleans before he left, 13 and a half sacks. He then gets to Cincinnati, and he still ascended to being one of the best pass rushers in the NFL. So again, it's a little bit different from Latu this year because Hendrickson had already proven that he could rush the passer at an elite level during his time in New Orleans. But the point stands that Lou Anarumo was able to put Trey Hendrickson in advantageous spots so that he could get to 17 and a half sacks in a single season. So Lou Anarumo has tricks up his sleeve to make life easier on Latu and to allow him to get to that number. Okay, this is a big year for Latu. Okay, his, you know, like a contract extension for him is kind of riding on this year. Chris Ballard's job is riding on his production. Shane Steichen's job is riding on his production, potentially. We'll see what they do with Steichen and the staff at the end of the year if things go sideways. So there's a lot riding on his development. And he seems like the kind of guy who works on his game in the offseason. He talked about going to, you know, the sack summit and how he wanted to really work on his get off. And so there it is. I knew it was coming. I was already laughing.
20: Yeah, you already had me at sack summit, so.
19: Oh, yeah, that's good.
20: There's a couple of them there.
19: Yeah, yeah. I'm surprised we didn't get any for, you know, Chris Ballard riding on Leiatu Latu's development, all that kind of stuff, too.
20: Well, we'll give it that. There you go.
19: Oh, man. Three bells to start the day. That's a good sign, folks. It's a good sign. That means we're in for a fun show. Anyway, so he was working on his get off at the SAC Summit, which is crazy. Just, oh, man. And so, you know, he was beating up with other pass rushers at this summit. And that was one of the things that they really talked to him about. It was like, look, man, like you're a tenth of a second away from a sack here. If you just get off the ball a little bit quicker. Yeah, go ahead. Go ahead.
20: You're on a roll, brother.
19: I am. So they were talking about how quickly he was able to jump the snap count and how that could potentially be the difference between, you know, a 12-sack season versus, and you know, a nine-sack season. And so apparently this offseason he has spent a lot of time working on his ability to get a good jump on the football. He's talked about how he felt like he was a little slow off the ball at times last year. And look, when you're trying to get after the quarterback and it's, you know, it's taking him 3.2 seconds to get rid of the football, every tenth of a second matters. And so if that's something, you know, his ability to jump snaps, if that's something that he's gotten better at, then maybe this is what he needs to finally reach a point in his career where he goes from being like a nice edge rusher, which is what he was last year. He was a nice player, led the Colts in sacks, to being like a really dominant guy where we sit down on Sundays and the question isn't, is Leiatu Latu going to show up and be impactful and be helpful? But instead, the expectation is, when is this guy going to show up? When is he going to, you know, hit the quarterback as soon as he throws it and it leads to a Sauce Gardner interception? When is he going to have a strip sack when it feels like this Colts defense is reeling? Okay, hopefully he can go from that. Maybe he'll show up to he's absolutely going to show up every week kind of player. And that's what the Colts need from him. Because, yes, this secondary is awesome, and they're going to make his life easier. But the rest of this defensive line leaves quite a bit to be desired. No movement yet, no word yet on, you know, the Arden Key and Jalen Tuimoloau, you know, competition at edge rusher opposite of Leiatu Latu. Chris, I know that Lou Anarumo spoke to the media today. Can you see if he talked about that at all? Because I would hope that someone in the Colts media that decided to ask him about that. I know he talked a little bit about the strong safety competition as well between Halsey and Wohler. So if he has anything on that, that'd be good just to get some sort of an update on that. So that is the defensive side of the football. What about the offensive side of the football? Obviously, you know, Daniel Jones coming off of the Achilles, you know, had a really nice 12 games last year, 8-4 before he gets hurt against Jacksonville. And things were going well. And I think there's this idea that Daniel Jones has turned a corner and that he's going to be good for the Indianapolis Colts this year. I don't want to be overly negative, but this has happened in Daniel Jones's career before where he thought he had turned a corner and he actually hadn't. I want to go over that history and talk about the potential of what if things don't work out with Daniel Jones coming off of a torn Achilles in 4 minutes.
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19: Daniel Jones cleared, worked his butt off for the last 8 months that he'd be ready to go for training camp and presumably should be ready to go for week one. And since Daniel Jones came to the Colts, you could say that I've been tough on him. He came over from a bad Giants team. When he was with them, he had one good season. They went to the playoff games. They won a playoff game. And it seemed like everything had clicked. It seemed like Brian Daboll had figured out a way to win games with Daniel Jones at the head of the Giants offense. Welcome into the Real Jonathan Smith Show here on Indy Sports Ticket. Thanks for tuning in, no matter how you're tuning in, YouTube, X, the Indy Sports Ticket app, or 1430 AM. The following year, after Daniel Jones made the playoffs, was brutal. Daniel Jones only played six games because he got hurt. Those six games were not good. The Giants were 1-5. Daniel Jones was on pace to have the highest interception rate in his career. He was also on pace to have his lowest yards per attempt in a season in his career. His QBR over those six games was 37. When everyone thought he had turned a corner in New York, he clearly hadn't. That 2022 playoff run wasn't the start of like a new household. It was just a coat of paint over dry rot. Okay, and then from that season forward, during his time in New York, you see the spiral down to him eventually getting cut by the Giants, picked up by the Vikings, and then signing with the Indianapolis Colts. Last year, he came over to the Colts, and everything seemed like it was great. I said I wanted to see more. People got mad. No one understood why. That's okay. It happens. And shortly after that, he started struggling a bit before he tore his Achilles. Three interceptions against the Steelers. That horrific game against the Falcons in London where he posted a QBR of 12. If your quarterback's QBR in a single football game is less than like a teenager's age, they probably sucked that Sunday. The Chiefs game, he throws for less than 200 yards. They had a lead at halftime. They only found a way to score 6 points in the second half. They wind up losing in overtime. That Texans game, he was 14 of 27 throwing the football. Those final four games before he got hurt, he wasn't very good. And everyone seems to have forgotten those four games. Which, you know, I get it when you haven't had a good quarterback in a long time. Selective memory is kind of a thing. Now, if they have not forgotten those four games, I bring all that up and they say, well, he fractured his fibula and he played through it. I commend him on that. He's a tough guy. Clearly, you have to be to rehab back from an Achilles this quickly. With that being said, playing hurt in the NFL is just part of being in the NFL. By week four, everybody is hurt. So I don't really take that as an excuse. If he was hurt to the point of where he couldn't perform, then he probably should have sat out. I understand he's fighting for a contract, and he didn't want to do that. Okay. The reality, though, for the Colts last year was Daniel Jones was good in 8 of the 12 games that he started and finished. The Colts went 8-4 in those games. They are going to go as he goes this year, just like every other team in the NFL. My question, very simply, is he consistent enough to do that? You know, relying on him right now, coming off of the torn Achilles, feels like driving on a patched up tire. Like, it might hold up for a great road trip, but there's a part of you that's just like waiting. Like, when is this tire going to blow? When am I going to have to get out of the car and put on the spare donuts? You know, please don't let it be in this really rough part of town, you know? So I know and understand that Daniel Jones was good for the majority of last year. But in 2022, he tied Chris Ballard in career playoff wins with one. And then he came back in 2023 and he was on pace to have the worst season of his career before he got hurt. Now, to be fair to Daniel Jones, because I want to be fair, that is not entirely on him. The offensive line on that Giants team was awful. They allowed 85 sacks that season. That's the second most sacks allowed in a single season. It's hard to win when you don't protect your quarterback and you're giving up a pressure rate of 40%. Very hard to win when that is the scenario that you're in. Okay. Also, the coach is supposed to evolve the scheme every year. Brian Daboll may not have done that. I think Shane Steichen does an excellent job of that, of layering things in on top of the offense. It's something easier to do this year because you have your second year of Daniel Jones. Okay. Other players have to do their jobs as well. And you could argue that that 2023 season in New York, none of that happened. But they went 5-6 after Daniel Jones got hurt with Tyrod Taylor playing quarterback. That tells me that Daniel Jones was at least part of the problem when they started 1-5. Okay, so I know everyone is excited and juiced up about Daniel Jones being back. I'm glad he's back. I know it doesn't sound like it right now, but I'm glad he's back because the Colts' chances of winning football games are much better with him than they are with Anthony Richardson or Riley Leonard. Okay, comparing Jones to those guys is like comparing a reliable sedan to two wild cards with broken steering wheels. Okay, Daniel Jones may not be a luxury ride, but at least he keeps you on the road. Okay, and let's just be honest. In recent Colts history, this is kind of nice. It's nice having a reliable quarterback. Speaking of which, I saw a video this morning of Matt Ryan throwing passes at Falcons camp because both Tua and Michael Penix are hurt. Someone's like, his arm still looks good. And I think you should go back and watch him play for the Colts because I promise that arm is not very good. That arm is borderline atrocious. There's 12-year-olds with better arms than Matt Ryan right now.
20: Absolute toast. Yeah, I saw that about the Falcons.
19: Oh, man.
20: They dropped another quarterback. I don't remember what his name was, but the deep guy also has an injury. I think
19: Cooper Rush?
20: Even deeper than that. He had a last name I couldn't pronounce. I don't know where he came from, but that's what the Falcons are looking at if the season started today.
19: Okay, fair enough. So, Daniel Jones, much better than Colts' version of Matt Ryan, which is really nice, okay? But when you consider the history of Daniel Jones, I don't think it's some lock that he's just going to pick up where he left off last year. Okay, now, I don't think that it's going to go terribly because I think that the Colts have a better coach than the 2023 Giants did. I think they have a better roster as a whole than the 2023 Giants did. But I don't think that the Colts are going to, you know, walk into the season and run the table like they did at the start of last year. It was an incredible outlier. Okay, they were putting up some of the best numbers in the history of the NFL. In the history of football, they had one of the best offenses ever at the start of the year last year. Okay, that hot streak was like catching lightning in a bottle. Fun to watch. Would be really cool. I don't know if anyone's ever caught lightning in a bottle. If anyone did, I guess I'd bet on Einstein. He was the key guy, right? Do you know what I'm talking about?
20: Yeah, with the kite?
19: Yeah.
20: Yeah.
19: Was that Einstein?
20: It was.
19: Great. I'm surprised that I got that right. Maybe he caught lightning in a bottle. Pretty cool. Fun to watch. But you can't build a power grid out of that. Like, that's not a sustainable thing. And I don't think that that's really unfair to say that the Colts are not going to have the best offense in the history of football through the first 8 weeks of the season like they did last year. Will the Colts be good? Maybe. Will this offense be good? Sure. But I don't think that this team's going to be playoff good. I think that they're going to be in every game that they play, but the Colts are going to have a lesser quarterback in almost every game that they play this year, except when they play the Steelers, who have Aaron Rodgers, who is more than capable of being better than Daniel Jones on any given Sunday. The Titans, Cam Ward going into year two. Maybe he makes the year two leap. We'll see. The Giants with Jackson Dart. Maybe he makes the year two leap. We'll see. And the Browns. Shedeur Sanders, year two leap? Probably not. Okay, most of the time in the NFL, the better quarterback wins. Okay, in today's NFL, playing with a lesser quarterback is like bringing a pocket knife to a gunfight. You might land a blow, you know? You might cut up their arm or something, but the math is stacked against you. I don't think Daniel Jones, coming off of an Achilles tear, is going to be as good as he was last year. I'll be honest, I don't think he's going to be one of the 12 best quarterbacks in the NFL this year, like he was last year. He was very easily a top 12 quarterback in the NFL, probably more like top 8 before he got hurt. I'm glad he's back. I'm glad that he had 2 months worth of good games last year. But the season is much longer than 2 months. And I would just like to see a little bit more before we act like he's going to be the guy for the Colts this year and that he's going to lead them to the promised land for the first time in 6 years. I don't think that that's unreasonable. Chris, is that unreasonable?
20: No, I think it's accurate. Very accurate.
19: We got a Giants fan here talking, so he gets it. You watched Daniel Jones for years.
20: Yeah, like I said, I mean, while you were on vacation, I did a little drop on my show about his work in New York and how I wasn't a fan when he was there. And I was like, you know, once he came over here, I was like, great, our road to success just got even longer. So I was never a fan. I mean, there's worse options, but I just simply by his deer in headlights look, I was never confident in him to begin with.
19: Deer in headlights look. He does have that Peyton Manning head, though.
20: Not such a long forehead, but whenever they close up on him, on, you know,
19: just like a long face in general.
20: Right. When they close up on him on third and short, he looks terrified. So, you know, I'm not lying.
19: You're right. He looks a little scared. He looks a little nervous. It's like, oh man, we're gonna.
20: Like, bro, what are you scared of?
19: We got a QB sneak into Vita Vea, who's 400 pounds and could snap me in half if he wanted.
20: Right, yeah. I mean, don't be scared. Just go do your job. I mean, at the time, he was out there, too. He had a Saquon, too. Just, I mean, have some confidence somewhere.
19: Hey, he was, look, again, 2 months last year, he was really good. Okay? And I'm trying to be nice because I don't think he was very good against the Rams. No one remembers that, though. They just remember the A.D. Mitchell fumble. But, you know, let's just forget about that game. I just want to see more than 2 months worse because the season is 4 months long. Okay? And like everyone was very excited when the Colts got off to that great start. And then, you know, it all came crashing down. I just want us to be a little more cognizant of the Steelers game, of the Chiefs game, of the two interceptions against the Rams, including when the Colts had the ball with like 2 minutes left and had an opportunity to march the length of the field and win the game. And he threw a pretty horrific interception, right? I'd like for us to remember the Falcons game where Jonathan Taylor was just a monster, one of the best performances that you'll ever see from a running back. And so I don't think it was as sunshine and rainbows as everyone remembers it. I think we just kind of blocked out all of the bad stuff. But, you know, we'll see how it goes, man. I hope I'm wrong. I hope he shows up and he wins MVP and the Colts go 17-0 and they win the Super Bowl. That would be great. Just don't think that's going
20: to
19: happen.
20: Yeah, this would be like an analogy of like whenever you go back to dating an ex that cheated on you and expecting, you know, a way better result. I think, you know, keep your expectations at bay, know what you have, and if he overwhelms or outperforms his expectations, then you can start, you know, considering him as not the X anymore.
19: Fair enough. So we will see how it goes. I just think we need to slow our roll a little bit on the Daniel Jones saga. So we'll see how it goes. Armando Salguero, he will join the show at 2:00. We will talk about the Colts and training camps across the NFL. You know, if the Colts wanted to, they could cut Daniel Jones at the end of this year and then go sign Baker Mayfield, who is playing in the final year of his contract. He doesn't have any sort of extension. If the Buccaneers don't offer him one, he will be an unrestricted free agent. So just an idea. You know, Colts had their shot at Baker Mayfield once before. They didn't take it. It's okay. It happens. To be fair, Baker's stock coming out of Cleveland wasn't very good. So, anyway, that's going on. The Buccaneers as a whole, Vita Vea wants out. He wants to get traded because they won't pay him either.
20: Vita Vea was in Buffalo, right?
19: No, Vita Vea is the big Samoan that plays nose guard for Tampa Bay.
20: Okay.
19: And is an absolute monster.
20: I saw that he requested a trade, but yeah. I thought he was in Buffalo.
19: Yeah. Can we trade DeForest Buckner for him? Absolutely. We do that? That would be great. I would feel so much better about our defense if we could do that. Speaking of our defense, there is a lot of focus, if you listen to Lou Anarumo's press conference today, on Mooney Ward and Sauce Gardner and what that combination does for this defense as a whole. The biggest impact it will have in terms of like one specific player is the impact that it's going to have on Cam Bynum. I think Cam Bynum is about to have the best year of his career. I'll tell you why in 3 minutes.
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19: Coming up in 40 minutes at 1:20, we will give away a pair of tickets to Holiday World 2:20. Chris and I will do dueling trivia, and Armando Salguero from Outkick will join the show at 2 o'clock to talk NFL training camps. Can't wait to do all of that. Cam Bynum was good for the Indianapolis Colts last year. Made a couple big plays early on in the season. Had four interceptions last year. And outside of those four interceptions, you didn't really notice him very much, which usually means he's doing his job. A good safety in the NFL is like an offensive lineman or an IT guy. If you're calling their name, it usually means something went horribly wrong. Okay, the only time you want to notice a safety is when he's forcing a turnover. Just think about Nick Cross's career in Indianapolis. You noticed him a lot for those first couple years, and that wasn't a good thing. Okay, from year three on, you didn't notice him as much because he didn't commit as many costly mistakes. That is what Cam Bynum was for the Indianapolis Colts last year, and I think he's going to have more opportunities to make big plays this year because of how good the Colts are at corner with Mooney Ward and Sauce Gardner. Here is Cam Bynum talking about seeing Sauce and Ward in action together for the first time.
1: It's just beautiful to see. Just seeing both of them there, healthy, locking up. And that's like the expectation that we know that they can do. And seeing that was like, okay, it's going to be a fun year. That started up. Just seeing that day one made me just be like, okay, this is going to be a fun year having them back. And even just every piece on our whole defense, the depth that we have in the secondary, I know it's going to be a great year for us.
19: Cam Bynum, Colts starting free safety right there, talking about what it's going to be like having both Mooney Ward and Sauce Gardner on the field together. Like, when you have two great corners, just makes everything easier on everybody else. You know, having lockdown corners like, you know, Sauce Gardner and Mooney Ward is like putting high, sturdy guardrails on a mountain road. It takes away the fear of driving over a cliff and lets everyone else really just focus on driving fast. Okay, your safeties don't have to worry about corners getting burnt in man coverage. It gives the pass rushers more time to get to the quarterback. It allows defensive coordinators to play man or zone. I know Lou Anarumo talked earlier today about what having, you know, Sauce Gardner and Mooney Ward together on the defense is going to do for him. Chris, do we have that? All right, cool. Here is Coach Anarumo, Colts defensive coordinator, talking about what it's going to be like having Mooney Ward and Sauce Gardner on the field together.
2: I think, again, it's a little bit game plan driven. You know, we want to be on body in this league. We want to be, these quarterbacks are too good to leave a lot of open windows, so you want to be as close to the people as you can. So, you know, based on game plan stuff, but we'll definitely move around.
19: Colts defensive coordinator Lou Anarumo right there talking about how he's going to be able to move, you know, Mooney Ward and Sauce Gardner around. A lot of stuff is going to be game plan specific, so he can't give too many, you know, specifics on it. To be fair, Lou Anarumo doesn't give specifics on anything. So, you know, playing it close to the vest, as he always does. But having these two great corners allows the Colts to disguise coverages more. It allows them to blitz more because you expect for those guys to be able to hold up in man coverage. And it allows the safeties to roam a little bit more. Instead of, you know, Cam Bynum having to be a firefighter on the outside trying to help Jonathan Edwards guard somebody, you know, Bynum now gets to act like a hunter, lurking in the weeds, waiting for his opportunity to strike. Last year, Cam Bynum set a career high in interceptions with four. I think he tops that number this year. I think he gets to at least five. If he got to like seven or eight, I wouldn't be overwhelmingly surprised by that either. Which, look, part of turnovers is right place, right time. But this is a guy who I think will be in the right place at the right time, just kind of given what we know about him. But part of why I think he tops that number this year is because he's not going to have to worry about the perimeter as much with Mooney Ward and Sauce Gardner out there playing. Okay, he was asked about the Chiefs game last year, because that's the only game last year where we saw Mooney Ward and Sauce Gardner play together. Here is Cam Bynum talking about that game last year. You don't have that one? Okay. So he basically talks about how, you know, when those two guys are on the field together, it allows him to focus more on the middle of the field. He talks about how if you go back and you watch that game, you'll notice that the Chiefs didn't really throw the football out wide, which part of that has to do with the the fact that the Chiefs didn't have some like outstanding perimeter threats last year. So a lot of their stuff was kind of going to be set up over the middle anyway. You got to know. All right, here's Cam Bynum talking about the game against the Chiefs last year.
1: Yeah, like I said, they eliminate threats, and their two top receivers will be at least competitive, and it won't be easy downs for anybody going against them. So for me as a safety, that frees a lot of things up for me where I don't have to worry about the outsides as much, and I can help more on the inside, whether it's nickel or on a good tight end where, you know, they have more space to work. So it's a lot harder of a cover for the nickel or for the down safety. So I think it complements the whole defense where everybody can have more help in other places when we know that certain things are going to be locked down.
19: Cam Bynum right there talking about that game last year against the Chiefs and how when you know that you have two great corners, you don't have to worry about them. So it allows you to provide support in other places. I think it also allows you to take more risks as a safety. You know, it's like, oh, like they're in this formation. Like I've seen this before. I think this guy is going to run a deep over. Maybe I can crash down and pick it because I don't have to worry about Ward and Sauce on the perimeter. So we'll see how it goes. I think he's in for a big year. Everything you hear about him, he's a smart player. He understands where he needs to be. He has good instincts and he prepares as much as anyone else. Okay, when you take that kind of a player who's talented and works hard and is prepared and you surround him with other players that are similar, that usually leads to a big year. So I hope he has a really nice season. We know it's going to be him, Sauce Gardner, and Mooney Ward. There are also now some questions on who's going to be the starting strong safety for the Colts. Hunter Waller has gotten reps with the ones the past couple of days. It was just kind of previously assumed that third round pick AJ Halsey would just slide into that strong safety spot. That doesn't seem to be the case. Do we have the audio on Lou Anarumo talking about the strong safety battle? Cool. Here is Colts defensive coordinator Lou Anarumo talking about Hunter Waller and AJ Halsey battling it out for that strong safety position.
2: Really nothing to read into there. It's only day two. Again, we're going to roll certain guys, certain days, and he deserves an opportunity. He was here last year, and everybody's got to earn their spot, so we want to give everybody a chance. There's just nothing more than competition right now.
19: Lou Anarumo right there. Coach, come on now. You've been around long enough. You know that we're going to read into everything that happens during training camp because everybody has to earn their spot. Yeah. If that was the case, then Sauce Gardner and Mooney Ward and Cam Bynum wouldn't be taking every single first-team rep, okay? Like, you have to earn your spot. Sorry, Daniel Jones, you're in another quarterback competition this year. This time, though, it's with Riley Leonard. Like, no, that's not how that works. Guys that you know that are going to contribute and be your starters, they get the first-team reps. So, clearly, this is a quarterback competition. They can talk about rolling guys in and out, and certain guys are going to play with the ones on some days. Yeah, that is a competition. This is something for us to read into. Okay. Also, the notion that Hunter Waller deserves an opportunity to compete for the starting job, I think that's not true. That dude's a seventh-round pick that you saw play zero productive snaps in the NFL last year. I understand he had a nice camp. But a nice camp shouldn't earn you the right, I think, to compete with a guy that you took with a top 100 pick. If you thought that Hunter Waller was good enough to be your strong safety and you used a third round pick on a backup safety like that, I'm gonna be a little upset, okay? Because you could have gotten an edge rusher there when you des-

0: 78th overall, if I remember correctly. So that'll be something that grinds my gears if that ends up being how things go. But we'll see how it pans out there with Hunter Wohler and AJ Halsey. Maybe, you know, Jonathan Owens works his way in there a little bit as well. So we'll see what happens. Oh, we have a correction from earlier.
1: I saw that. I was laughing.
0: Shout out Ross. Benjamin Franklin was the guy who discovered electricity with the key.
1: We both failed.
0: Thank you. I had no idea. You were very quickly like, yeah, that sounds right.
1: Like, all right. Like, I don't know, man. Don't be trusting things I say.
0: Hey, I mean, I feel like I kind of have to, you know?
1: Touche.
0: So
1: not when it comes to that, though. Benjamin Franklin, yeah, that sounds right. Okay.
0: Sounds good. You know, if you invent or if you discover electricity, because you can't invent something that already exists. If you discover electricity, they get you on the front of the $100 bill. Is that right?
1: I don't know, dude.
0: His name's Benjamin.
1: Benjamin right. Franklin, bro.
0: Oh, man. Who's...
1: I don't know, man. I failed history miserably.
0: Yeah, it's Ben Franklin. We're good. We're good. All right. There's been your history facts with Jonathan and Chris. Jim Bob Cooter, offensive coordinator for the Indianapolis Colts, also the best name of any head coach of any coach in the league. Yeah, his name alone deserves a bell. He spoke about the backup quarterback competition between Riley Leonard and Anthony Richardson. Here is Colts offensive coordinator talking about that position battle.
2: What do you see from Ben so far?
3: Yeah, obviously, you know, looking for the best man to potentially lead our team to success when his number's called for. So we're looking for guys that can move the offense, guys that can move the team and potentially win games when needed. And you know, we talked about it around here for a few years, but just generally doing that. I'm playing really good football at a consistent level, just day after day, putting together good practices and good periods and good drives and all that. So ultimately, the job of the quarterback is to lead the offense to score points, and that helps the team win games. So we'll evaluate those two, who we think can do that the best.
0: Jim Bob Cooter right there, offensive coordinator for the Indianapolis Colts, talking about that backup quarterback competition between Riley Leonard and Anthony Richardson. We do know that Anthony Richardson threw a pick six today. He left the ball a little high to the very short Deion Burks. It tipped off his fingers into the hands of a defender, and they, you know, ran it back for six. So not a great day for Anthony Richardson. So, look, if you want an idea about these two backup quarterbacks and their ability to be ready when their number is called, this is a great defense to watch them play against. Now, look, I know that they're playing against the twos and not the ones, but Luana Rumo is a guy who is going to mix it up and is going to make your life hard. This isn't like the Gus Bradley days when you show up and it's like, oh, I wonder what defense they're going to be in. Probably cover three, because that's what they're in every time when Gus Bradley is calling your defense. So they're going to be shown different looks. One of the problems with Anthony Richardson that I think that he's had since coming into the NFL is his kind of lack of an ability to identify blitzes and identify coverage and shift protections and those kinds of things. That's part of why he's not the starting quarterback for the Colts, and Daniel Jones won that competition last season. Daniel Jones knew how to slide protections and do those things. That was something that was kind of lost on Anthony Richardson. So I think that that's really what they're going to look for when it comes to their backup quarterbacks, like who can identify these things and put the offense in the best position to succeed. Because I don't think either one of them, in terms of, like, you know, ability, is going to just light up any defense. It's like, Anthony Richardson's super talented. Yeah, but he's also not very accurate. And, you know, Riley Leonard lacks, I think, arm strength. I don't think he's a very good athlete in terms of, like, NFL athletes. So you lose a dimension of, like, the run game whenever he's in. Anyway, it's going to come down to who can consistently put the offense in the best play based off of what the defense is showing. We'll see how that goes. You would think that would favor Anthony Richardson, just given that he's been in the NFL longer.

0: He's got more starts under his belt and more training camps and more reps against NFL defenses. But we also know that Shane Steichen likes Riley Leonard more than he likes Anthony Richardson. So we'll see how it goes. But that is your other that is your updates on your backup quarterback battle for this Indianapolis Colts camp. Barry Odom spoke to the media yesterday at Big Ten Media Days, and I like what he had to say. Things could have gone badly. He seems like he believes in the message that he's preaching. We got a lot of audio from him at Big Ten Media Days yesterday. We'll play it for you at 1 o'clock. But first, Chris has your sports update.
1: All right, class. What did we learn today?
2: Sorry, wrong one.
0: We'll do that in 2 hours.
2: We are having a day today. But here's what's trending this hour. The WNBA announced severe disciplinary actions stemming from an incident in the stands at Tuesday's Fever game with the Storm. The WNBA has fined and suspended Seattle Storm minority owner Celeste Keaton. Investigators confirmed Keaton approached and cursed at two teenage girls sitting courtside who were wearing Sophie Cunningham shirts. The WNBA also denied the Fever's appeal, which upholds Caitlin Clark's seventh technical foul of the season and remains one tech away from an automatic one-game suspension. The Fever's next game is tomorrow night against the Portland Fire. That game tips off at 10 o'clock Eastern. The Indiana Pacers revealed their new uniform lineup for next season, confirming a massive wave of internet leaks. The jerseys feature a special Boom Baby text. That's a stamp that'll be at the bottom trim in honor of legendary broadcaster and coach Bobby Slick Leonard. We'll also see the legendary gold and blue vertical pinstripe jerseys return. Those were heavily associated with the Reggie Miller era and the 2000 NBA Finals. So that's what's trending this hour. Of course, lots of updates from Colts camp. More in 4 minutes on The Real Jonathan Smith Show on Indy Sports Ticket 1430.
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9: July 30th, 1942, it was wartime baseball in the major leagues, the USA fighting in World War II. And on this day at Crosley Field in Cincinnati, the Reds staged a benefit game against a military club featuring many major leaguers now in the service. The game was played prior to the Reds' regularly scheduled night game. And to drum up interest, the Reds promoted the games as the first day-night doubleheader in baseball. And between games, Army troops demonstrated a 37-millimeter anti-tank gun firing off some blank rounds. I'll bet that woke up the neighborhood. Baseball and guns this July 30th, 1942, this date in Reds baseball.
1: This date in Reds baseball is brought to you by the Cincinnati Reds Hall of Fame and Museum, presented by Dinsmore. 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
0: Hour number two of the Real Jonathan Smith Show getting underway. We're giving away Holiday World tickets here in about 20 minutes. 317-228-1430 is the number for when that time comes. We'll have Armando Salguero from Outkick join us here in about an hour, and we will talk training camps across the NFL. Obviously, we will start with the Colts, and then we'll kind of branch out from there with the great Armando. So, also, dueling trivia at 2:20 or whenever we're done talking to Armando. Big Ten Media Days are going on right now. Purdue head football coach Barry Odom spoke at Big Ten Media Days yesterday. I like what he had to say. I'll be honest, though, pretty biased when it comes to Coach Odom. Previously was the defensive coordinator at the University of Arkansas. For those who don't know, I lived in Arkansas for a long time. That is where my family is from, and I am a Razorback fan. If you would just keep me in your thoughts as they go 2-10 this next year, that would be very much appreciated. So, I like what Coach Odom had to say. Purdue wasn't very good last year, but to be fair to them, they were starting from ground zero. They brought in over 50 transfers last year. When you bring in that many guys, it's like trying to put together a 1,000-piece puzzle in the dark. Like you are just grabbing pieces and hoping that they fit. Nice. you're just hoping that you can slot guys into, you know, various positions and that it'll lead to some form of success. That obviously didn't happen. Okay, you're just throwing darts at the dartboard whenever you bring in that many dudes. Okay, this year, they only brought in 29 transfers. And they know all of them. Instead of going grocery shopping on an empty stomach like they did last year and when they just grabbed everything off the shelf, they went in this year with a strict, curated list. Listen to Purdue football coach, Coach Odom, talk about this year's transfer class compared to last year's.
23: In the portal this year, we were trying to be select and direct on guys that had actually had played ball, not just, hey, we think he's going to be, you know, the not just potential, but actual production. And then also even deeper with that, somebody in our organization had either coached them before or recruited them before. So we had a personal relationship with them before. We knew exactly what we were getting from a character standpoint, and they would fit the Purdue way.
0: Coach Odom right there, Purdue head football coach, talking at Big Ten Media Days yesterday. I'll be honest. I have no idea what the Purdue way is, but I like that they went and got players that they have that have produced somewhere else before, and I like that they went and got players that they knew at some level. Okay, I think that when you look at that first recruiting class from Coach Cignetti, I think that was something that you noticed, right? Like, he had a previous relationship with Curtis Rourke. He brought over all of his guys from James Madison. Okay, if you already have a relationship with a player, then it is easier to build a culture. Everyone's trying to do that, but it's easier to build that culture with guys that you know because they already know what to expect. Building a roster this way is like drafting employees that you've worked with at a previous job. There's no awkward onboarding phase. There's no, hey, this is what we expect from you here at this company. They already know that because they've worked with you before or you've recruited them before. So you can just hit the ground running. Okay? If these are guys that, you know, Barry Odom and his staff have recruited before, then they should know what they are about in terms of Purdue and football and what they want that culture to be. If they've played for you before, then they should definitely know what you're about. It also means if they're willing to come and play for you again, it very likely means that they liked playing for you and they enjoyed it. If you have ever had a bad coach, you walk away from that season hoping you never have to play for them ever again. Chris, who's the worst coach you ever played for in anything, like when you were a kid?
2: I don't know, man. Probably a little.
0: Do you have a bad teacher?
2: Yeah.
0: Is there one that comes to mind?
2: Sure.
0: Do you name drop or no?
2: Well, yeah, she's probably long gone now. My second grade teacher, Miss Tracy.
0: Yeah?
2: Yeah, she, I tried to, she was kind of the old school teacher. She liked to like pat kids on the butt to get them to walk faster. Well, oh. And that's a big no-no.
0: Yeah, you can't do that anymore.
2: You cannot touch the children.
0: You're getting a lot of trouble if you do that now.
2: Don't touch me, Miss Tracy. But I tried to get her fired. I went to the principal and told him about it, and they were like, it's okay. But this was, again, back in the early 90s.
0: Crazy.
2: And, yeah, different times,
0: that's
2: I guess.
0: Funny. Nah, I played for, so our head high school baseball coach would not coach summer ball because he took the summers to hang out with his family, which is what he should have done, right?
2: Sure.
0: And so other guys would coach. We had one guy one year. Dude, he was insane. He just didn't get it. Like, he didn't understand that, like, the point of summer ball, yes, like, you want to work on things, but really summer ball is an opportunity to try some different things that you haven't tried before, and it's about getting guys who didn't play as much the previous school year more reps. He did not understand this at all. He was former special ops in the Air Force, and he didn't understand what the point of summer ball was. And I'll never forget, we lost one game, and he gathers us around, and he was like, I don't feel like I can really talk to you guys or whatever. And like, if you say that to a bunch of high school guys, they're just to me like, you know, you can talk to us. We're men, even though if you're a 16-year-old high schooler, you're absolutely nowhere close to being a man. Anyway, so he makes us move away from all the parents. And he sits down and just, like, lays into us, man. Like, cussing us out, all sorts of stuff. I'm not even paying attention. I'm, like, sitting crisscross applesauce, you know, drawing pictures in the dirt like a 6-year-old T-baller. Not paying any attention. And all of a sudden, I hear, "Where the do you think you're going?" And I look up, and my older brother, who played on that team with me, is, like, walking off. And he turns around and they start yelling at each other. It was nuts. Anyway, he was not allowed to coach us ever again after that season was over.
2: Was that like the final straw, or was that just a part of his record to get him?
0: That was just part of the record, wow, man. He wrestled crazy with one of our players the third baseline during it was nuts. Can't it was a crazy that. Year.
2: Oh, man.
0: So like, again, after that season, I never would have wanted to play for that guy ever again. If he had been the coach, I'd have been like, you know what? I'm good. Not going to play.
2: That's rough for sure.
0: So the fact that these guys wanted to come to Purdue to play for Coach Odom and the other coaches on this staff that they had played for previously, I think that's a good sign, because as dumb as this is, being likable as a head coach or a coach in general in college sports now is important if you want guys to come and play for you. Okay, the question for Purdue, because I think that they're headed in the right direction here, okay? The question is going to be quarterback. Ryan Brown, I hope it's Brown and not Brownie. I'm going to go with Brown. He's going to be the guy for the Boilermakers this year, okay? You have to have a good quarterback if you want to win college football games. Trying to win in college football without an elite quarterback is like driving a sports car with a lawnmower engine. It's like you might move forward, but you're not winning any races, okay? It's hard to win in college football without a quarterback that can elevate your offense. Indiana won a national title last year because Fernando Mendoza was the best quarterback in the country. Ohio State didn't beat Indiana because Julian Sain wasn't as good as Mendoza. Miami didn't beat Indiana because Carson Beck wasn't as good as Mendoza. Okay, Ryan Brown wasn't exactly great last year. In 12 games, he only completed 58% of his passes for a little over 2,500 yards. He threw 9 touchdowns and 10 interceptions. Not great. Now, his supporting cast wasn't very good. That obviously doesn't help. Maybe that'll be better this year with this transfer class, and that'll lead to him having a better season. Here is the thing that I like about him for Purdue. He's a redshirt junior who's got 23 college starts at Purdue in the Big Ten under his belt. That means he's seen a lot. And when you're trying to bring a program back from the dead, really, in a lot of ways, having an older quarterback helps with that. Okay, a seasoned quarterback in a rebuilding program is like having an experienced pilot during heavy turbulence. They don't panic when things get rocky. Curtis Rourke, being the starting quarterback in Coach Cignetti's first year, is a large part of why that regime got off to such a good start. Could you imagine if Indiana had run like some true sophomore who hadn't seen live action in college football once? Indiana would have gotten a completely different result. Like, they probably don't beat Michigan at home that year. And maybe Ryan Brown is ready to take that next step and just be the older, mature quarterback who doesn't make mistakes. We'll see. Coach Odom certainly thinks he is. Here is Coach Odom talking about his starting quarterback this season.
23: Look at what Ryan has done since the end of last year, not only his personal development, but his ability to connect with the team. And he's earned that. The work that he's put in, not only physically, but the mental side of the game, but then also pouring into his teammates. And then being able to galvanize those guys together. He's run a lot of different player-led things this summer, which has been awesome to see. I think he's got actual true self-confidence now in what he's going to be able to bring to our program. The guys understand that. They see it, respect it, and I think his vocal leadership has taken a big step, which we needed.
0: Coach Odom right there talking about his new starting quarterback. Sounds like Ryan Brown's ready to be the leader of the football team. Didn't sound like he was quite ready for that last year. Which, look, the dude was like 19 years old last year. Tough to, you know, lead a team when you're that young. But you have to have that from your quarterback. You have to have a guy who can stand at the front of the room and lead. And this is a Purdue team that I think is going to win their first conference game since 2023 this year. Their non-conference schedule is incredibly tough, having to play Notre Dame and Wake Forest. But I think they'll be much better this year compared to the last 2 years, right? The first year under Odom and then, you know, the year prior to that. So part of why I feel that way is how Coach Odom sounded at Media Days. He sounded like just a confident guy. Like there seems to be some form of belief in that building in terms of the direction that they're going in. Now, look, they could be going in the wrong direction. They could have belief in all the wrong things. But if you don't believe in whatever your message is, you're not getting anybody to come along with you. Okay, Coach Odom stood at the podium yesterday like a CEO presenting a clear 5-year plan, not a deer caught in headlights. It didn't sound anything like the UCLA coach last year who got up at Big Ten Media Days and had no clue what to say. They were like, here's UCLA head coach. And he goes, we play football. It was brutal. It was a terrible thing to watch. Okay, it was like a bad car wreck. You couldn't look away, even though nothing good was coming out of that guy's mouth when he was trying to talk at Big Ten Media Days last year. And unsurprisingly, he got fired not long after the season started. And then as soon as he got fired, UCLA started to win games. They beat Penn State. That was the end of James Franklin at Penn State. So we'll see how Purdue looks this year. But I thought that in terms of the guys that they brought in Coach Odom, I thought that they sounded good at Media Days. They sound confident. And that's kind of where everything starts. Okay, Coach Cignetti is set to talk to the media at some point today. I thought originally he was supposed to go up at 11:30 this morning. That was how they announced it, but it doesn't seem that he has spoken quite yet. Oh, because they moved it to 1:45. There you go. So we'll pull audio from that kind of after he speaks. We'll probably have the majority of it tomorrow, though, when I can listen to the whole thing. So Coach Odom, I like him. We'll see if he's the guy to bring Purdue football back to relevance. Armando Salguero is joining the show coming up at 2 o'clock. We will talk training camps across the NFL. Right now, though, phone lines are open, 317-228-1430. 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We will give them away. We will make you answer some trivia. Okay, today's trivia is around Leatu Latu. 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
0: Congratulations to Misfit C. Fitch on having his child. Big deal. That's awesome. He also asked me a question before the show started. I completely forgot about it. He said, Jonathan, I know you hate fantasy football, but I'm looking for your opinion. Would you take Carnell Tate over Rome Odunze or Malik Nabers? No, I would not, because I think the Tennessee Titans are going to be terrible. I think Rome Odunze has a decent chance to be one of the leading receivers on a Bears team that's going to love to throw the football this year. And Malik Nabers reportedly today is going to be ready to go week one? Is that right, Chris? You fired up for some Malik Nabers and Jackson Dart?
2: That's what it appears to look like so far. They were showing highlights on McAfee earlier. He was looking good.
0: All right, running there routes. You go. Go ahead.
2: Sorry, I was going to say, I'm going to try to put together a fantasy league as well. Here in a couple weeks, we'll do a draft and maybe have a special live draft edition of the Producer Chris Show. We'll work that out, but we'll definitely keep you posted.
0: Sounds good. 317-228-1430 is the number if you want your chance to win a couple of tickets to Holiday World. And by chance, I mean if you call in, we'll give them to you. We're just going to make you do some trivia. If not, then Chris will do it.
2: Yeah, I mean, that's enough of this world of expecting stuff without doing anything. So
0: that's right.
2: Do a little bit.
0: We don't do freebies out here. We're not just, you know, you got to earn everything.
2: Right.
0: You know, it's like the Riley Leonard and Anthony Richardson, you know, battle, right? Like, you got to do something if you want the job. So, yeah, the trivia is not hard. This trivia has erectile dysfunction, as we said yesterday. Little flimsy. You know, there's a couple tough ones in there. But for the most part, it's, I think, pretty manageable. We saved the hard trivia for Chris later on in the show. When we do dueling trivia here in about an hour. Again, that number, 317-228-1430. That's the number. Also, if you have thoughts, you can text that number as well. Last call. Seriously. Because if I don't say last call, then no one calls in. You know, it's like when I was bartending before this. No one wanted a drink until you said last call. And then everybody wanted a drink. So we stopped saying last call. But I want you to go to Holiday World because it is a great, great place. Last call here, 317-228-1430 for your chance to win a couple of tickets to Holiday World. Chris has this look on his face of like, please call in. I don't want to do this trivia.
2: It usually works. I'm just waiting for it to light up.
0: Yeah, you know, I'm waiting for it too, man. I'm waiting for it too. We didn't give them away yesterday. I mean, hey, I'll keep them. That's not true. I don't think that's how that works.
2: We didn't do yesterday?
0: No one called in.
2: Oh.
0: Remember, because you had to answer questions.
2: Right, okay.
0: Yeah. About...
2: I'm going to Hollywood.
0: I can't remember what it was about.
2: It was about Daniel Jones and being a giant.
0: That's right.
2: Yeah.
0: That's right. Okay. All right. We'll give till 24. That's like 40 seconds. 40 seconds here.
2: Did you happen to see on the TMZ... video of Tony Romo trying to do the field sobriety test?
0: Yeah, I mean, he was trying to get to his grandma and grandpa's house.
2: That was hilarious.
0: Like, he's all, like, he's you know, he's probably in his mid-50s now. His grandparents are definitely still alive. No
2: love,
0: doubt.
2: Love Tony Romo. I like him even more after that video, man. Just let him go. He's fine. He's good.
0: I can't remember what he said, but he was like, did I pass?
2: And yeah, then he kept asking, like, did I pass this test?
0: They're like, turn around. He goes, oh, I guess not.
2: Does that mean he loses his job, or is he going to be back with CBS?
0: CBS already came out and was like, we don't care. Jim Nantz and Tony Romo are still going to be our lead crew. So it's an OWI, which is different than a DUI. And so I don't know why that's different, but it is.
2: He also had an open container in the vehicle, too.
0: Oh, did he?
2: Which you're not supposed to do.
0: I missed that. Yeah, really? Yeah. Good to know.
2: I don't think that's
0: Have you been drinking this evening? No. Why is there an open thing of, you know, why is there like an open moondrops case in your car? It's like, you know, just a little bit of moonshine is good for the soul, you know?
2: Yeah.
0: Anyway, so, all right. You ready to do a little bit of trivia? Is your warm up for later?
2: Sure.
0: Okay. These aren't hard. I don't think they're hard. Remember, what is this? What does this trivia have, Chris?
2: It's got ED.
0: What does ED stand for?
2: Erectile dysfunction.
0: Call hymns. This
2: trivia needs blue chew.
0: This trivia needs blue chew. This trivia needs to call hymns. Oh, man. I'm so glad my mom doesn't listen to this show.
2: Would she be ashamed?
0: No, she'd just be like, Jonathan, what is blue chew? And then I had to explain that to her. That wouldn't be fun.
2: Don't worry about it, Mom. It's fine.
0: Yeah, you know? Yeah, don't worry. It's a guy thing. Don't worry about it.
2: Forget about
0: it. Yeah, yeah, yeah. All right. Which college did Leatu Latu transfer to after starting his college football career at Washington? I have options. Do you want them?
2: That'd be great.
0: A, Oregon. B, UCLA. C, USC, or D, Utah.
2: Was it Oregon?
0: No.
2: Yeah.
8: No. No.
0: Yeah, from now on, when you ask, I'm just going to point at you, and you can just play that, because he says no for me. the answer was UCLA.
2: Okay.
0: All right, if you miss this one, I don't know what I'm going to do.
2: Understood. I'll try my best.
0: No, seriously. If you miss this one, Chris.
2: But it's about Latu. And I know a little bit.
0: Chris, if you miss this question, I'm going to have no words.
2: What are you going to do? Ask me what his jersey number is or something?
0: Nope. in the 2024 NFL draft, which team selected Leatu Latu in the first round?
2: Was it the Colts?
0: Yes, it was the Colts.
10: That
0: good job.
10: That is correct.
0: There it is. As I was saying, if you miss this question.
2: Why is that a question?
0: I told you, I wanted to make it easier. I feel like that would make people a little bit more willing.
2: That's fair.
0: To actually call in and do this. Okay. It got a little too tough there. But number three, what major award did Latu win in 2023 as the top defensive player in college football? Is it A, the Heisman Trophy, B, the Chuck Bednarik Award, C, the Bronno Nagurski Trophy, or D, the Outland Trophy?
2: Was it C?
0: Would you like to repeat the name of the trophy?
2: No.
0: It was not. It was B, the Chuck Bednarik Award.
2: All right.
0: Number four, before returning to college football and becoming a star, Latu was temporarily forced to medically retire due to what type of injury? A, an ACL tear. B, shoulder dislocation. C, a neck injury. Or D, a vertebral fracture, which your vertebral is in your back, like your vertebrae.
2: Okay.
0: We didn't know who discovered electricity earlier, so I just wanted to...
2: Good to know.
0: Wanted to clear that up.
2: Okay. I'm going to say ACL.
0: No, it is C, a neck injury.
2: Okay.
0: Which high school did Latu Latu attend in California? A, Mater Dei High School. B, Jesuit High School. C, De La Salle High School. Side note, have you seen the movie On the School, De La Salle? They held the record for the longest winning streak in the history of high school football. They won like 133 games in a row.
2: Interesting.
0: And then they lose, and they talk about that. It's really good. Anyway.
2: Wow. Okay.
0: Or D, St. John Bosco. Good luck on this one.
2: Let's go with A.
0: Incorrect.
2: Yeah, I wouldn't know. Which one was it?
0: Jesuit High School.
2: That was B.
0: Matter Day is a good guess, though. Like, Matter Day is one of the top high school football programs in the country, Southern California. You get all these great athletes going in there, and then USC shows up, and they're like, do you want to come play for USC? And they all say, absolutely not. And then USC goes 8-4, and it's great.
2: Okay.
0: So.
2: Learned a lot about Liatu Latu today.
0: Liatu Latu. Yeah, you know, leading up to the start of the season, whenever we have an opportunity to do trivia, I do want it to be, like, Colts player-focused. That way we, you know, learn a little bit more about these guys, you know?
2: What did you say the bone was in the back? You said vertebral something?
0: Yeah. It was spelled vertebral, but, like, I'm assuming, like, vertebrae.
2: Got it.
0: So, yeah, same thing. Why? You Googling that or something?
2: No, I'm making a list of things that we learned today for the end of the show.
0: Oh, nice. Okay. Gotcha.
2: Must you know?
0: Be nosy? I hope it's the top of that list that Benjamin Franklin invented electricity needs to be at.
2: It is.
0: At the top of that list. Or not invented.
2: Maybe we need to...
0: Discover. Right. My fault.
2: Maybe we need to do a session of here's things that I forgot today instead of things I learned.
0: Yeah, seriously. Okay, can we like stop overreacting to every video of Patrick Mahomes throwing a football? Like, there's this photo or video, excuse me, posted by Stephen St. John. I don't know who that is. I'm assuming he's they do something for the Chiefs. And it's Mahomes in 7-on-7 throwing a touchdown pass. And, like, it looks normal. He, like, runs off the field. He's jumping up and down. And one person's like, this is terrible. He's clearly not okay. I think he looks fine. It's an ACL. Like, we are at a point in, you know, medical history where, like, if you tear your ACL, it's an 8-month recovery, and then you're back like nothing ever really happened, which is a really weird thing to think about. But, like, that is the reality of what tearing your ACL is now. It's like, bummer, I have to rehab for 8 months. And then you come back like nothing really happened to you. Okay, so Patrick Mahomes is going to be more than fine whenever he comes back. The Chiefs are going to be really good. Okay, if you know, we'll do the we'll do like my three big takes a couple weeks before the season starts. I'm telling you what one of them is right now. The Chiefs are going to win the AFC West. And no one is picking the Chiefs. Everyone's like, you know, the Chargers, who were never good and never live up to expectation. You know, the Chargers could maybe win the AFC West. Everyone's like, did you see the Broncos last year? They're amazing. I don't care. I'm taking Mahomes. You guys can take whoever else you want. Give me the best quarterback in the NFL. Give me a guy who might retire as the second best quarterback to ever play football. Give me the guy who's been to 5 Super Bowls, won 3 of them. Give me that guy. Even off the torn ACL. Like, everyone around here, and like this is just an Indianapolis thing. I don't know how the rest of the football community feels about this. But everyone around here is just like, Daniel Jones is going to be fine. And yet no one feels like Mahomes is going to be fine coming off of a lesser injury. Give me the Chiefs. Go ahead, Chris. Sorry.
2: I was just going to ask, you think this is the last run that they have as far as the Chiefs, you know, possibly Andy Reid's last year?
0: No. Here's why. When you look at the history of the New England Patriots, people's minds are weird because we just erase things. They win those first 3 Super Bowls, and then they go a decade without winning one, and then they win 3 more. Now, will Andy Reid be around for the second set? If they get there, we'll see. Probably not, because he's older. But, like, they've won 3. They're going to fire Andy Reid at some point, or he'll probably have to fire him, because who in the world would want to retire when you're coaching Patrick freaking Mahomes? They'll, you know, fire him at some point, and then they will immediately call the agent of Kyle Shanahan and say, if we traded for you, would you like that? And Kyle Shanahan's going to be like, oh, you mean I can coach Patrick Mahomes instead of Brock Purdy? That sounds great. And then he's going to wind up as the Chiefs coach, and then we'll kind of see what all happens from there. So I absolutely think that they've got another run in them. Does it start this year? Probably not. You know, I don't want to do the thing that we seem to do every year, and that's say, you know who's going to be pretty good? The Bills. They're probably going to win the AFC. And then the Bills don't win the AFC. It's just like this constant cycle. So I honestly think if C.J. Stroud can be the 13th best quarterback in the NFL, they can win the Super Bowl. Like that is how good the Houston defense is. I think that they're going to be able to run the football this year. We have to see how the offensive line kind of pans out. It's a lot of new faces again, and new doesn't always mean better. So we'll see how that works out. But yeah, like all this like Mahomes overreaction of, you know, ACL, blah, blah, blah. He's going to be fine. I'm telling you. He wouldn't be medically cleared to play if he wasn't going to be fine.
2: I can only hear Chris Collinsworth and his voice whenever I hear Patrick.
0: Now, here's a guy.
2: Here's a guy.
0: He's got the arm angles, you know.
2: Can't wait for that. He loves him some Patrick Mahomes.
0: Hey, we get him. Sunday Night Football.
2: Right, yeah.
0: Against the Colts.
2: What's that, week three?
0: Week two. Can't wait. Ravens and Chiefs. What a way to start the season for the Colts. We are going to find out really quickly how good this Colts team is those first 2 weeks. Something that's interesting, Fernando Mendoza, not the starting quarterback in Las Vegas. Not really surprising, though, because if you hear Tom Brady ever talk about developing young quarterbacks, he always immediately says, I don't think that they should play immediately. So the fact that Tom Brady is a part owner there and is very much involved there, it's not surprising that Mendoza isn't going to be the starter. He is going to play at some point during this season. I know I'm talking Raiders, but I'm really talking Mendoza more so than anything else. We'll get to Latu coming up here at about 1:40. But with Mendoza, with the Raiders, Chris, pull up their schedule because I want to ask you, around what week do you think he becomes the starter? If I had to bet, because this schedule's brutal, man. Like, maybe week 8 when they go on the road to the Jets. That's kind of what I'm thinking, like somewhere around in there. Because, you know, you're playing probably a Jets team at that point that's like 1-6. And then you just kind of see how things go from there. You know, you get Cleveland a few weeks after that. The Titans are on the schedule after that. The Cardinals are on the schedule down the line after that as well. So my assumption would be somewhere around week 8. What do you kind of think?
2: I would agree with that. And with the way that the 49ers training camp is going right now with their injuries, it could be week 9 when the Raiders face the Niners too. But yeah. I don't think they would put him out against the Rams or the Bills or, you know, anything below that. So week 8 would probably be a good guess for Mendoza.
0: I would just want to wait somewhere around half the year, let him watch film and all those things. So we'll see how it goes, though. We got Armando Salguero joining the show from Outkick at 2 o'clock. Can't wait to have him. We'll talk NFL training camps across the league. And we'll talk Layout to Latu coming up in 3 minutes.
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0: Armando Salguero from Outkick is set to join the show coming up here at 2 o'clock. We will talk training camps across the NFL. Good old Leatu Latu, headliner, I think, for the Colts this year. What's up, Chris?
2: I was going to ask you, do you know how to watch Red Zone this year?
0: You got to buy it.
2: But
0: on YouTube TV, because Google owns all that stuff now.
2: Okay, so you can't like just get NFL Network, like the app, and then watch Red Zone? Okay. Wasn't that the way it was last year?
0: I have no idea.
2: Okay.
0: I'm not a Red Zone guy.
2: You don't watch Red Zone?
0: No, I usually... So with the way that the NFL has changed their scheduling, they put all the good games on in primetime, as they should. So the noon slate, there's like maybe two good games... Or the 1 o'clock slate, excuse me. There's like maybe two good games on. Maybe. And so I'll split screen it. I'll watch both of those. And then from there, you have the 4 o'clock slate, which NFL does, or excuse me, Fox does their game of the week at that time. So there's usually a really good one at 4:25. And then usually the NFC West teams are playing at that time as well. And so, and there's usually no more than four games. So I can put up all four with the quad box. And then we're good. And then from there, you have Sunday night, Monday night, and Thursday night football, which are now where you usually find your best games of the week.
2: That's fair. I'm all over Red Zone because of the fantasy football.
0: That's fair. See, I
2: watch all the teams.
0: I'm not a fantasy guy. I like to live in reality. It's just me. And so because of that, like I Red Zone's nice, but I just don't think that you get really a good depiction of the team. So what usually happens is on Mondays, I'll go back and I'll rewatch any of the games that I missed in the morning. And so, that's what I'll do. And,
2: fair enough.
0: And if you get the Red Zone, excuse me, if you just get the Sunday ticket, they'll splice everything up for you. And so you don't have to wait 40 seconds between plays. You just jump to the next, to the next, to the next. So it also takes up less time, which is nice.
2: Okay. Maybe I'll try that. All right.
0: So there you go. Anyway, Leiatu Latu, big, you know, player this year for the Indianapolis Colts. Roswell chiming in saying he has low expectations for the Colts. Me too. But there's a lot of attention on Leiatu Latu this year as he goes in to year three. Everyone's looking from that year two to year three jump, right? Him going from like learning on like a learner's permit in a beater of a car to all of a sudden stepping into like a nice sports car, where his speed and control and his sack numbers go up. That is what we want to see from him this year. He has to have gotten better from year two going into year three, because he and DeForest Buckner are the only reliable pass rushers that we know of that are on this Colts team this year. Maybe Arden Key has some crazy outlier season at 30. Maybe Jalen Tuimoloau turns into a stud. Adetomiwa Adebowore is on this list of good pass rushers as well, but he's just not going to be on the field as much as those other guys are this year. So Latu has to take a step forward. Seeing him go from 4 sacks his rookie season to 8.5 sacks last year was important. We need another step, though. We need another step. Well, welcome into the real Jonathan Smith Show here on Indy Sports Ticket. Thanks for tuning in, no matter how you're tuning in. YouTube, Indy Sports Ticket. If you want to head over there and subscribe, you can also watch the show on X, __ Jonathan Smith to watch the show on X. And you can also listen on the Indy Sports Ticket app or 1430 AM if you're driving around the Indianapolis area. Here is Leiatu Latu a couple of days ago talking about his goal for this upcoming season.
1: For me, it's double digits this year, definitely. Double digits. I want to at least do the same, you know, interception-wise. But you know, I'm a pass rusher, so, like, you know, double digits for sure.
4: How do you balance that? Like,
1: no, definitely. And I feel like in Coach Lou's defense, like, you know, it puts me in positions to definitely make those plays. If I'm, you know, studying the offense and certain routes that they're doing, you may be like, you know, when we get the call and they're in this formation, you know, I may be able to pick it off here or there. But it's fun to be able to do that stuff and, like, you know, kind of like that TJ Watt-esque almost, but like, you know, being able to do things all over the field is hella fun.
0: Leiatu Latu turning into TJ Watt would be incredible. Double-digit interceptions would be nice, but let's maybe get to double-digit sacks first, you know? That is something that has to happen for the Colts this year. They haven't had a double-digit sack guy since Justin Houston in 2019. That was 7 years ago. Going nearly a decade without a 10-sack edge rusher in today's NFL is like driving on the highway with your emergency brake pulled. You can still move, but you're never reaching top speed. Okay, like if this Colts defense wants to have any chance at being elite, Latu has to be the guy off the edge. And I just don't know if that's going to happen. Like, he undoubtedly got better from his rookie season to his second year in the NFL. The problem is the rest of this defensive line lacks talent. DeForest Buckner is an older player now. I think teams are going to opt to double Latu before they double Buckner on pass rushing downs when he's on the field. That's not a bad thing, right? Because it leaves other guys, you know, in one-on-one scenarios. But there's a reason teams are going to be comfortable leaving other players to block one-on-one. Okay, last year, Latu was one of those guys. Teams weren't afraid to let tight ends block Latu. Now, to his credit, he obliterated those tight ends. But that's not going to happen this year. Same time. That was kind of cool. Was it Latu obliterated those tight ends?
2: Yeah, got to obliterate the tight ends.
0: I mean, what other ends? Never mind. Let me stop. All right. But last year, teams were not afraid to block Latu with the tight end. That's not going to happen this year, which means he's gotten better, but it also means his life's about to get tougher on the edge, okay, as he becomes a bigger priority for offensive lines. He went from being a minor footnote on the opposing offensive coordinator's play sheet to being highlighted in red, okay? The one thing that he will benefit from is the fact that this Colts secondary should be better this year. You know, Sauce Gardner and Mooney Ward are one of the five best cornerback duos in the NFL. Justin Wiley should be just as good or better than Kenny Moore was for the Colts last year. Kenny Moore, such a good football player that no

0: back. Having a good secondary should make his life easier. Here is Leiatu Latu talking about how the improved secondary is going to help him this season.
1: I mean, shoot, they're out there clamping up, making the quarterback, you know, hitch the bar or keep it for a second or two. I mean, we're going to get there.
0: We're going to get there. If they're making that quarterback hitch. So the secondary being better will help the pass rush, and that is important because that pass rush is going to need all the help that it can get. Lou Anarumo is going to help as well. That is the Colts' defensive coordinator. He'll move DeForest Buckner and Leiatu Latu around, I think, to make it tougher to double-team them. It wouldn't surprise me if they moved Buckner out to the edge a couple of times, you know, during games just to give offensive lines different and weird looks. It wouldn't surprise me if they showed blitz and then pulled out of it a little bit more often so teams can't commit two offensive linemen to Buckner or Latu. What?
2: You got to pull out of it a little bit more often.
0: Fair. That's say that's bad advice. So teams they'll show blitz and then not blitz so the teams can't commit two offensive linemen to DeForest Buckner or Leiatu Latu. Think of Anarumo's scheme as a shell game. Okay, if the offense doesn't know where the threat is coming from, they can't afford to then double team one guy, you know, on these obvious pass rushing snaps. Okay, there are adjustments that can be made to the defense as a whole to give Leiatu Latu the freedom that he needs to hopefully become a dominant pass rusher. When you look at Lou Anarumo's time in Cincinnati, they didn't have another edge rusher nearly as good as Trey Hendrickson was in Cincinnati when Lou Anarumo was there. Now, and Trey Hendrickson was able to ascend to being one of the best pass rushers in the NFL, in part because Lou Anarumo was there. Now, it's a little bit different from Latu because Trey Hendrickson had already proven that he could really rush the passer during his time in New Orleans. He had a 13.5 sack season before he ended up in Cincinnati. But I think that the point still stands that Lou Anarumo has his ways of freeing up his best pass rushers in advantageous spots. It's why Trey Hendrickson had a 17.5 sack season under Lou Anarumo. Okay, he and Leiatu Latu's the kind of guy who seems like he really works on his game in the offseason. He went to the sack summit. He went to the sack summit to meet up with some other edge rushers to kind of learn about his game. They voted him as like the most likely edge rusher to have a breakout season. So, like, that's a good sign. There are other people in the NFL who clearly think that he has the talent and the ability to become a stud. It just has to happen. Okay? It just has to happen. You've got to go from 8.5 sacks. I know he wants double digits, which is 10, but if he could be at like 11.5 or 12, that would be a much bigger lift for the Indianapolis Colts defense this year, especially when you consider that DeForest Buckner's probably going to miss a couple of games this year because he's dealing with his neck and his back. That reminds me of an old song.
2: You might as well sing it. What song were you thinking about?
0: What song were you thinking about?
2: Never mind.
0: No. What song were you thinking about?
2: My neck, my back, and then the other things that go along with it.
0: Yeah, that's exactly the song I was thinking about.
2: Just checking.
0: No. All right. Can't play that on the air. Well, we could. We would just be told not to come back. So maybe we should play it on the air. Suspended with pay.
2: No, that's what you're aiming for.
0: The American dream, as some may call it, to get suspended with pay. Oh, man. So that is what we're hoping for Latu this year. Hopefully it is a 12-ish sack season. That would be really, really nice pay. We'll see how it goes. So coming up, 6 minutes. We got the great Almando Salguero joining the show. We will talk NFL training camps across the NFL. We'll obviously start with the Colts, and then we will move on from there. We'll talk about what's going on in Tampa Bay with their unwillingness to hand out extensions. We'll talk a little Dolphins, too, because, you know, Armando is used to cover the Dolphins. I grew up a Dolphins fan. We'll talk about how all

0: awful they're going to be this year. It'll be great. So Armando Salguero from Outkick joins the show at 2 o'clock. But first, Chris has your sports update.
1: Hey, it's producer Chris. Here's a few trending stories this hour. Day two of Colts training camp in the books today out of Grand Park in Westfield. Daniel Jones took the majority of first team reps, showed excellent mobility and deep ball accuracy. Ding. Zero limitations as far as healing from the Achilles injury. With Alec Pierce on the PUP list for at least another week or two, the NFL insiders are reporting Chris Ballard actively evaluating free agents like Stephon Diggs or Keenan Allen. So we may see it happen sooner than later. We'll see. The WNBA announced severe disciplinary action stemming from an incident in the stands at Tuesday's Fever game with the Storm in Seattle. WNBA has fined and suspended Seattle Storm minority owner Celeste Keaton. Investigators confirmed that Keaton approached and cursed at two teenage girls sitting courtside who were wearing Sophie Cunningham shirts. The WNBA also denied the Fever's appeal, which upholds Caitlin Clark's seventh technical foul of the season and remains one tech away from an automatic one-game suspension. The Fever's next game tomorrow night against the Portland Fire, and that game tips off at 10 o'clock Eastern. That's what's trending this hour. More of The Real Jonathan Smith Show, and Armando Salguero joins in 4 minutes on Indy Sports Ticket 1430.
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15: July 30th, 1942. It was wartime baseball in the major leagues. The USA fighting in World War II. And on this day at Crosley Field in Cincinnati, the Reds staged a benefit game against a military club featuring many major leaguers now in the service. The game was played prior to the Reds' regularly scheduled night game. And to drum up interest, the Reds promoted the games as the first day-night doubleheader in baseball. And between games, Army troops demonstrated a 37-millimeter anti-tank gun firing off some blank rounds. I'll bet that woke up the neighborhood. Baseball and guns this July 30th, 1942, this date in Reds baseball.
14: This date in Reds baseball is brought to you by the Cincinnati Reds Hall of Fame and Museum, presented by Dinsmore. 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
0: Hour number three of the Real Jonathan Smith Show, getting started in a pretty electric way. From Outkick, Armando Salguero joins the show. You can read him over at outkick.com. Armando, what's going on? How are you?
17: What up, Jonathan? Good to be with you, brother.
0: Thank you. I appreciate it. Very nice for you to join us today as well. So earlier on in the show, I was talking about Daniel Jones, and I talked about how in 2022, it seemed like he had turned a corner. They won a playoff game. Then in 2023, he was really bad before he ended up getting hurt. This year, everybody around here seems to be very excited about Daniel Jones. I don't think that it's going to be quite as smooth of a transition coming back from the Achilles. What do you think is a fair expectation for Daniel Jones this year?
17: Well, the expectations, I think, are set by the club. Obviously, the club is all in on Daniel Jones, was all in on him after last year. And so, yeah, expect them to be the first half of the season. They were 7-1, right? And Daniel Jones was playing well, and that's the guy that they believe he is. I remind folks that he does have a prior history with other teams and it didn't look so good. And he also had games with the Colts before his injury where it didn't look so good. But you know, they're full on. This is face of the franchise. This is our guy. So let's see. Prove it. Let's go.
0: Yeah, it's an interesting year for him because, like you said, Colts seem pretty pot committed. Like, if he's bad this year, Chris Ballard probably loses his job. I say probably because I thought he should have lost it last year, but he didn't. You know, it's fine.
17: For sure. No, for sure.
0: Which, you know.
17: that's a certainty.
0: Yeah. Yeah, and I mean, at the same time, who knows if Chris Ballard wants to come back? I don't know if you saw this. But apparently, if he was offered an extension right now, he wouldn't sign it, which is, I think, a lie. But, you know, I don't know what else going on in his head.
17: That was the wildest question I've, that's like, why didn't they ask each other, would you sign an extension? It was, like, not realistic. That's like asking Joe Biden, hey, if you could come back as president, would you? And after 3 days of him coming out of his cloud, he might say, yeah, I don't know. It's not a realistic, scenario to even ask him if he would sign an extension right now.
0: Yeah, for sure. Joined by Armando Salguero. You can read him at outkick.com. Overall, with the Colts, there's a lot of, they had seven starters from last year that are now gone and have been replaced. What are you kind of expecting from them this year? Obviously, they're thinking playoffs are bust. I don't know if that's probably going to be a bust as far as I'm concerned, but what are you kind of expecting from them this year?
17: Wait, you're thinking it's going to be a bust? You're the naysayer?
0: I am.
17: That's where we're going?
0: I am the naysayer. Really? I think they go 7-10. I don't really love the weapons this year. I know everyone really likes Alec Pierce after his extension, but he's been in a boot all offseason. Like, I think he's just going to be a vertical threat guy again, which is obviously important. But when you lose Michael Pittman, I think you need a little bit more from that, from Alec Pierce. So the wide receiver room, I don't really love. Defensively, the pass rush is pretty barren. Like, you're relying on 31-year-old DeForest Buckner, who had neck surgery in January. I know that the secondary's supposed to be fantastic this year, but Javarius Ward has had like 7 concussions in his career. So, like, can he stay healthy? I have a lot of questions.
17: Fair. So you're not a big Tyler Warren guy. You don't like the you know, Jonathan Taylor.
0: Yeah.
17: Playing for more money, and that's not you.
0: I mean, I do like that, but like, the Cardinals have Trey McBride and Jeremiah Love, and people aren't like, they're a playoff team, you know?
17: Yeah. Have you noticed who's playing quarterback for the Cardinals?
0: Jacoby Brissett. Not great.
17: Yikes. I mean, all respect to Jacoby Brissett. He's a fine career backup, but as a starting quarterback, he's a fine career backup. And you could argue, well, Daniel Jones, you know, has played at times like a fine career backup there, but he's been a starter his entire career, and he's done some good things as well. And he did get or help get the Giants to the playoffs one year. Look, I'm not saying the Colts are going to be amazing, but they don't exactly play in the toughest division in the NFL. They did succeed to a great degree for at least a couple of months last year until the injuries came along. And fair, you know, Ward, Sauce Gardner, all of that is an injury question that has to be answered. But if the answer is thumbs up, it's going to be hard to throw the ball against that secondary if they can get a little bit of pass rush.
0: It is. And I don't know if the pass rush is going to be there. I think you're asking Latu to go from being an 8.5 sack guy last year to being around 12. Maybe that happens. I feel like so much development has to happen for a lot of guys. You're dependent on rookies like, you know, C.J. Allen at linebacker and A.J. Halsey potentially at safety to come in and be good right away, which happens sometimes, but sometimes it doesn't as well. I just think there's a little bit too much what if for me with the Colts this year.
17: That's fair. You know, on the other hand, I'm not exactly thinking the Jacksonville Jaguars are going to be a double-digit win team again, because I don't know that Trevor Lawrence is the franchise guy that everyone says. Obviously, the Texans have a great defense. And who is C.J. Stroud? He's got to prove who he is. And you know, who's their running back? Because Joe Mixon is gone. And, you know, I'm not even going to discuss the Tennessee Titans. So, I mean, come on. And their quarterback's from the University of Miami, which I have an affinity for. But that's not a thing. So it's an open division is, I guess, the point that I'm trying to make.
0: It is. And it's just, it's a weird division. Again, joined by Armando Salguero from OutKick. You can read his stuff at OutKick.com. Because the Trevor Lawrence thing is weird because, you know, he has Urban Meyer in year one. It goes terribly. And then they bring in Doug Peterson. And every year he was with Doug Peterson. The first year was pretty good. They make the playoffs. They have that amazing comeback against the Chargers. And then every year from there, he just got worse. And I'm kind of curious if we see the same thing with Liam Cohen, where like year one is great and there's just like this slow regression from there. The CJ Stroud thing is interesting. I really like him. I think he's a good player. I just think it's tough to be a productive quarterback when your offensive line is as bad as Houston's was last year, and they have to answer that question again this year. And like through the 3 years that he's been there, they've never had a solid running game. I know Joe Mixon's gone, but they made that trade for David Montgomery. Between those two teams, who do you, I guess, like more and expect a little bit more from?
17: Well, so the Texans did great work to address their offensive line issues this offseason. No, they didn't. he just didn't. And so dude, you have this amazing hole, you know, in the middle of your offensive line, and you have to protect your quarterback, which you have done about as poorly as any NFL team the last, you know, 2 years or three. And when he does get protection, he plays well. And when he doesn't, he doesn't. And so what do they do? Let's take care of something else. Whatever, man. I'll give you $1 if you tell me who their left tackle is.
0: Oh, yeah. You can keep your dollar. I just know that they took the Rutledge kid exactly. At guard.
17: Yeah, or center. I mean, he's going to, you know, one of those things. So their left tackle's name, Ursary. So a household name in his house at dinner time when it's time to call people to the table. This is a club that once upon a time had Laramie Tunsil left tackle, and their offensive line was bad. So now they've got a downgrade there, and their offensive line is not, you know, up to snuff. That's the point that I'm making. Everybody in this division has, you know, the question marks that you bring up about the Colts. The other teams have question marks. The Seahawks are not in this division. The Rams are not in this division. The 49ers are not in this division. It ain't happening in this division to the point where you can just excuse any team and say they're not it, unless they're the Tennessee Titans.
0: Yeah. Any chance that Cam Ward's any better this year? I thought towards the back half of the year, I did think he was better than at the start of the year. What do you kind of think of Cam Ward going into this year?
17: I think Cam Ward is a good quarterback who has not gotten a whole lot of help, and they still don't have enough help for him. I think they're trying. I think that Brian Daboll, who is the new offensive coordinator and the de facto head coach of the offense, because Robert Saleh has just given him that half of the team, basically, is a good developer of quarterbacks. But like we saw with the Giants and in his previous stints with other teams, Brian Daboll is a good coach. He's not a good player who helps his team actually, do things on the field. When they get on the field, talent kind of takes over, and it's not all about just technique. And if you don't have the talent to go along with the technique, his units look pedestrian at times. The Titans need more talent. The rebuild is by no means over. You can argue that it just began again.
0: Absolutely. Joined by Armando Salguero. You can read him at outkick.com. I want to ask you about a team a little closer to your neck of the woods. What do you think about the Buccaneers not offering Baker Mayfield or Vita Vea any sort of extension?
17: Oof. They have obviously decided that they're going to hold the line. And look, if Baker Mayfield is not your guy, why have you been saying he is? If Baker Mayfield is not your guy, why haven't you made plans and done things to replace him? The Bucs, they are a middling team that addresses things sometimes in a middling way. They have Mike Evans, who is arguably, a top three, a top five wide receiver of his generation. He is going to be a Hall of Famer. And they kind of hemmed and hawed about giving him one final contract, before the or after the 2024 season. And he played out 2025 on an expiring contract and decided, I'm out of here. I'm going to a team that's not a middling team. I'm going to the 49ers. They forced Tristan Wirfs, who is arguably, well, not arguably, he is the only guy who has made the Pro Bowl at right tackle and left tackle in, forever. And they forced him to have a hold-in to get paid. He is elite. He is one of the top five tackles in the NFL right now. And they forced him to hold in so that he could get his contract. Vita Vea is the anchor of their defensive line. And I get it. He's 31 years old. But if you have a draft of an NFL interior lineman, he's not the 19th guy picked, and yet he's the 19th highest paid, interior defensive lineman in the NFL. He is the anchor of that line, and he is the reason that they can get what I would say modest pass rush they do get, because he is the guy that takes up multiple blockers every single time, because they don't want him crushing the quarterback's skull from, the nose tackle position. So he's important. And, they're not giving him a contract extension. So I don't understand the whole strategy of the Bucs. We're mediocre and we are not exactly going to be improving, but we're trying not to, take a step back. It's kind of like hold the line kind of thing.
0: Yeah.
17: And it's starting to wear, I think, or will start to wear on that locker room. And it starts with Baker Mayfield.
0: Yeah, he was fired up today. I don't know if you saw his comments.
17: Oof.
0: He was Baker about it,
17: Yeah. When a quarterback and your starting quarterback says that he feels disrespected at his first press conference of training camp, you have an issue. It's not going to be great. And he continues to say, after today it's all ball and I'm going to put this aside. I don't believe you, Baker. I'm sorry. some guys can compartmentalize like that and be a little bit more thoughtful. Baker Mayfield is an emotional guy. He plays with emotion. It's one of his gifts. He cannot turn it off. And so it seeps out when he says that even if he plays well and has a good season, he's going to go look back on the season and he says, it's disappointing when you think you're the cornerstone of the franchise to be treated like that. And then he says, you waited this long, to take care of your franchise quarterback, that's going to be too bad because it's only going to get worse from here. Do I feel like this is a good way to kick off camp when your starting quarterback is saying stuff like that? No, I don't. It's not good. It's The Bucks have not wanted to commit fully to him, but they don't want to lose him. That's not a we have conviction type of situation.
0: Not at all. And your best defensive player asks for a trade, and your starting quarterback is like, I feel disrespected. Like you said, hard to start training camp any worse than that. Maybe the Panthers did, because it feels like they're just dropping like flies over there. Joined by Armando Salguero. You can read him at outkick.com. Last thing for you, Armando, and I will let you go. I have to ask you about our Miami Dolphins, because I did grow up a Dolphins fan. Are they going to be worse than the Jets?
17: That's a great question. That is a great question. I feel like they're probably going to be, it's a race to the bottom with those two, because that division is going to be, shockingly, the Patriots, who went to the Super Bowl last year, and the Bills, who, believe themselves Super Bowl contenders every year. The Jets, Aaron Glenn has to win or he's fired after the season. Simple as that. He is in the same situation as Shane Steichen. Win or you're gone. That's it. You don't get a second chance. And so, do you believe in Geno Smith? Geno Smith was an NFL statistical leader last year. You know that, right? He led the NFL, or was tied for the NFL lead in interceptions. That was a joke, Jonathan. Come on now.
0: Okay, my bad.
17: So, I don't know. I'm not all that impressed with the Jets. What you're hearing, or what I'm hearing out of Jets camp, is things are looking really good, and everybody's excited. And then I would say to you, since 1990, when I started covering the NFL, I've never heard players or coaches admit, oh, my God, we're going to suck. going to be terrible. So on the first day of camp, right? They've admitted it to me after, but not on the first day. Yeah. And so that's what's coming out of Jets camp. And the Dolphins, they have some pieces. They think that Malik Willis is going to be, good. We'll see. I like him. I like him a lot more as your backup quarterback than I do your starting quarterback. And, now you have to start 17 games, and you're basically, your superpower is you're mobile and you run out of the pocket a lot. Yeah. And, oh, by the way, you're not big. So what are the chances that he starts all 17 games? I don't know. It's hard to think about that. They gave up Bradley Chubb. They released him. He was a team, sack leader. They traded Jalen Waddle, who was a leading receiver and a three-time 1,000-yard receiver. And they traded Minka Fitzpatrick, who was the leader of their secondary. Other than that,
0: they're strong.
17: Other than that, they've got a ton of talent. In fact, I was looking at their roster. They brought in like more than a dozen guys on one-year contracts. Tell you? Yeah.
0: Yeah, not great. Like you said, it's a race to the bottom. So we'll see how it goes, though. Football's here, which is great. We got college football starting in less than a month. I'm ready for all of it, Armando. Let's just get there. We got the first preseason game in like a week and a half. Is that right?
17: Next week, no? August, what, 8th?
0: The 6th.
17: The Hall of Fame? Or the 6th? One of those.
0: That's crazy. Oh, that's awesome, though. All right, Armando. What are you working on right now? What all are you writing? When is it coming out? How's all that going?
17: Well, let's see. do you know that Vic Fangio had some fun at his press conference today?
0: Yeah, I saw that.
17: That was funny.
0: It was.
17: That was funny. So that's you know, if people want to know the specifics of that, they should go to, you know, outkick.com and see about that.
0: Sounds good. Thanks for your time, Armando.
17: All right. Be well, John.
0: Thank you, you too. That is the great Armando Salguero. Does a great job covering the NFL and a little bit more over at outkick.com. Hopefully we can get him to come on periodically throughout the season. I just like his energy. You know, he just loves football. You can tell. And that's my kind of guy.
1: Real genuine. Yeah.
0: Right. Very there. Genuine. Very genuine. I'm going to be genuine here in a minute. I have questions about Daniel Jones and his consistency. I'll tell you why in 3 minutes.
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0: Big thank you to Armando in that last segment joining us, talking a little bit of NFL training camp. He's more optimistic about the Colts than I am. It's a good sign. I lied, by the way. We're not doing Daniel Jones consistency. I forgot. Chris and I are supposed to do dueling trivia, for those who don't know. Basically, We each come up with a trivia with the goal of stumping the other. Five questions this time as opposed to 10, because we do want to get back to talking Colts as soon as we can. So, Chris didn't give me multiple choice this time, which is fine. I'll just remove the multiple choice from mine. It'll be great.
1: You're going to have to earn it today, buddy.
0: Hey, all right. Same goes for you then. All right.
1: Did you wash your hands?
0: Yeah.
1: When you came back?
0: Of course.
1: Because it smells like a gym sock in here. We're going to have to get some air freshener.
0: Does it really?
1: Yeah.
0: Okay.
1: What did you do in there?
0: I peed.
1: Okay.
0: Yeah. I don't think I can do anything else in there in 30 seconds.
1: I mean, you've surprised us before. you make some pretty quick bathroom breaks.
0: Fair enough.
1: But sometimes you bypass the sink. And I worry about you.
0: No. You bypass the sink sometimes.
1: I do not.
0: Yeah, yes, you do. I've been in there when you've just walked right by it.
1: Don't stalk me in my toilet business.
0: All right. So let's get into dueling trivia here on The Real Jonathan Smith Show.
2: From the arena of intellect, it's time for dueling trivia. Producer...

0: I feel like that's pretty dramatic. We could probably go with circus dramatic. Music, and that'd probably fit us better.
1: Probably. So, that's not right. Did I win last time?
0: Yeah, you did.
1: All right. I didn't update the record last time.
0: Yeah, I think we did NASCAR last week for the Brickyard.
1: I'm 3-1-1. That is the current record.
0: I am 1-1-3 then.
1: Yeah, correct. Correct.
0: I got one right.
1: No, you'd be 1-3-1 because the tie always goes last. Okay. Yeah, that's okay, though.
0: I can't even. All right.
1: Jeez. All right. I believe I went first last time in terms of asking the question. So you asked the first question this time.
0: Okay, what's your topic?
1: Just five questions. Mine is on Hunter Wohler.
0: Oh, Lord.
1: Good luck.
0: I've already got it wrong.
1: Good old Hunter Wohler in an intense competition with A.J. Halsey on potentially being the Colts' starting strong safety this year.
0: Okay. Mine's just mainstream Colts stuff. But no multiple choice. We'll see how good you know these answers.
1: Okay.
0: Ready?
1: Good. Yeah,
0: number
1: I'm ready.
0: One. All right. Which legendary Colts quarterback once made a guest appearance on Parks and Rec and got completely ignored by Andy Dwyer, who was too busy playing with a remote control helicopter?
1: Funny, Amelia and I are watching Parks and Rec right now. We haven't gotten to this episode yet.
0: I know, that's why I chose that question.
1: I would assume it's Peyton Manning.
0: That is not correct.
1: Is it Reggie Wayne?
0: No.
1: Marvin Harrison?
0: 3 strikes, you're out, buddy.
1: Who is it?
0: Andrew Luck.
1: Oh, okay.
0: Yeah, so look forward to that whenever you get to that part of the series there.
1: All right. Hunter Wohler trivia, question number one here. During his 3 varsity seasons playing for Muskego High School in Wisconsin, what was the team's overall win-loss record with Hunter Wohler on the roster?
0: No multiple choice for me either.
1: Nope.
0: Okay. I'm definitely going to get it wrong. I'm going to say it's 7-9.
1: 3 seasons. I'll give you another guess.
0: Oh, 3 seasons.
1: Yeah. Overall, all 3 seasons.
0: Okay, 21-42.
1: No, they went 37-0.
0: Okay, that's way off.
1: They were really good.
2: No.
0: All right,
1: what's next?
0: Cool, next question. In 2015, the Colts became the internet meme after attempting what is widely considered the worst fake punt in NFL history against the Patriots. Who was the lone, confused Colt that snapped the ball?
1: It was like I don't know who snapped the football, but I know exactly what you're talking about. It was like a last-minute sub. He wasn't a part of that meeting or whatever to realize that it was like, we're just trying to draw them off sides. I know exactly what you're talking about. I know why it happened. I have no idea who it was, though.
0: You get a half point, I guess. But that was Griff Whalen.
1: Griff Whalen.
0: Yeah.
1: Bummer. All right. Before arriving at Wisconsin, Hunter Wohler was awarded a prestigious state award named after a legendary former Wisconsin Badger defensive back and defensive coordinator. Which award was it?
0: I don't know why I'm sitting here trying to think of the answer I have no idea.
1: All right, I'll give you a chance here. I'll give you a chance here. Is it the Jim Leonard Award, the J.J. Watt Award, the Troy Vincent Award, or the Chris Borland Award?
0: C.
1: No. It is not the Troy Vincent Award. It is the Jim Leonard Award.
2: No. No.
0: Okay. Thanks, Chris. Appreciate that.
1: Shout out, Chris.
0: All right. Former Colts punter Pat McAfee once revealed that during his rookie season, he got yelled at by Peyton Manning for bringing what specific food item on the team plane?
1: I have no idea, man. I don't listen to Pat McAfee that often.
0: All right. I'll try to.
1: Usually I'm doing a show during that time.
0: Was it, was it pizza, chicken, salad, or, I don't know, donuts?
1: It's not donuts. Yeah. I know that. Pizza, chicken, or salad. I don't know. Let's go pizza, I guess.
0: That is incorrect.
1: Okay. It was a salad?
0: Yeah.
1: Okay.
0: Peyton told him, real football players don't eat rabbit food on road trips.
1: Oh, good to know. Good to know. Well, you'll never confuse me with being a fake football player then, you know? Oh, man. All right. Question number 3, right?
0: Yep.
1: In addition to football, basketball, and track and field, Hunter Wohler competed in which distinct sport during his youth and high school years? Is it A, competitive barefoot water skiing, B, track cycling, C, competitive weightlifting, or D, freestyle wrestling?
0: Let's say weightlifting.
1: No, it is competitive barefoot water skiing.
0: Get out of here.
1: Oh, man.
0: I thought you made that up.
1: Colts.com has excellent player profiles, by the way.
0: Okay.
1: It's, yeah.
0: Good to know for next time.
1: Didn't make that up.
0: All right. Which former Colts player famously loved anime so much that he performed a Naruto ninja run during player introductions and does Dragon Ball Z touchdown celebrations?
1: Oh, man. The former Lions running back used to do all that stuff. Jamal Williams. For the Colts, though?
0: Yeah. He's not there anymore.
1: Okay. Is he still active?
0: Last I checked, he was. He was doing special teams.
1: Oh. They traded him to the Bills. What's his name? Naheem Hines.
0: That is correct.
2: That is correct.
0: You got one.
1: I'll take it. We're on the board. I'll keep score here. All right. In his breakout 2023 junior season with the Wisconsin Badgers, Hunter Wohler led the entire defense in tackles. How many tackles did he have that season? A, 98 tackles. B, 108 tackles. C, 120 tackles. Or D, 135 tackles.
0: A.
1: 98 tackles. That is incorrect. It is C, 120 tackles.
0: Dang.
1: Right. Why aren't you honoring yourself by playing the Chris Ballard buzzard?
0: I enjoy it.
1: For both of us, it's great. You can't play that enough.
0: I don't enjoy getting it wrong, but it makes it worse when Ballard says it.
1: Oh, okay. Fair enough. All right. Fair enough. it's for morale then, I see. Okay.
0: All right. So this is my number five then, right?
1: Yes.
0: And you've got one.
1: Yes.
0: All right. In 2006, Mike Vanderjagt, you remember him?
1: No. 2006, I was 6 years old, man.
0: Fair enough. All right. Well, he used to be the kicker. He famously angered Peyton Manning so much that Manning called him an idiot kicker on live television. What did Mike Vanderjagt do to earn the title?
1: Did he take a salad on a road trip?
0: That is wrong, but good guess.
1: I had no idea, man.
2: No. No.
0: He basically criticized Manning and Coach Dungy at the time, their leadership publicly on a Canadian television show.
1: Oh, my gosh. I mean, it was a Canadian television show, so no one was watching anyway, but I get it. I can see why that would be a problem.
0: Yeah.
1: So, there you go.
0: Don't piss off the quarterback and coach.
1: Fair enough. Last question. If you get it right, we tie.
0: Uh-oh.
1: Where was Hunter Wohler selected in the 2025 NFL draft? A, round 5, pick 154. B, round 6, pick 189. C, round 7, pick 232. Or D, round 7, pick 248.
0: Still totally guessing because I have no idea, but I'm going to say B.
1: That is incorrect. It is C, round 7, pick 232.
0: Well, I tried.
1: You did. That was tough. I made that, but that's the point.
0: Every time I think I have a hard trivia for you, you have an even harder one.
1: There it is. Oh, man.
0: One of these weeks, I'm going to get you.
1: Oh.
0: Not yeah. Anyway, that was Dueling Trivia.
1: Dueling Trivia here on The Real Jonathan Smith Show. We've only got a few left because once like football season is really underway, this will probably slowly fade to black until next summer. When things slow down again. So, good old Dueling Trivia. Good old Daniel Jones cleared for practice. Apparently had another nice day today. I've been tough on Daniel Jones. And I'm not easing up. I would like to see a little bit more in ways of consistency. I'll tell you why in 3 minutes.
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10: Daniel Jones, you could say I've been tough on him since he became a Colt. You know, came over from a bad Giants team. When he was with the Giants, he had one good year in 2022. They went to the playoffs. They won a playoff game. Seemed like everything had clicked. It seemed like Brian Daboll had figured out a way to win games with Daniel Jones at the head of the Giants offense. And then the following year was brutal. Welcome into the Real Jonathan Smith Show here on Indy Sports Ticket. Thanks for tuning in, no matter how you're tuning in. YouTube, Indy Sports Ticket. If you want to head over there and subscribe, you can also watch on X_ Jonathan Smith to follow me there and watch the show there. You can, of course, also listen on the Indy Sports Ticket app or 1430 AM if you're driving around the Indianapolis area. So, 2023, the year after Daniel Jones made the playoffs and won a playoff game with the Giants, Daniel Jones only played 6 games because he got hurt. I believe that's the year he tore his ACL. Those 6 games were not good. The Giants went 1-5. Daniel Jones was on pace to have the highest interception rate of his career. He was on pace to have the lowest yards per attempt in his career. And his QBR over those 6 games was 37. When everyone thought he had turned a corner in his career, he clearly hadn't. That 2022 playoff run wasn't the start of like a new house. It was just a coat of paint over dry rot. Okay, from that season on, you see him spiral down to a point where he eventually gets cut by the Giants. Last year, he comes over to the Colts, and everything seems like it's good. Okay, I said I wanted to see more. No one understood why. And then shortly after, he started struggling a bit before he tore his Achilles. Okay, those Steelers, Falcons, Chiefs, and Texans games are all the ones that people seem to have forgotten. You know, the 4 final games before he tore his Achilles. 3 picks against the Steelers, a QBR of 12 against the Falcons, 6 total points against the Chiefs, and less than 200 yards passing for Daniel Jones. 14 of 27 passing against the Houston Texans. Okay? And if they haven't forgotten those terrible performances, they just bring up the fact that he fractured his fibula and he played through it. Look, playing hurt is just part of being in the NFL. If you can't play hurt in the NFL, then you're just going to sit on the sidelines and eventually get cut after your first contract is up. Okay? Hurt, not an excuse. The reality of last year for Daniel Jones is he was good in 8 games that he started and finished, and he was bad in 4 of them. And the Colts went 8-4 over those 12 games. They're going to go as he goes this year, just like every other team in the NFL is going to go as their quarterback goes. Is Daniel Jones consistent enough to do that? Relying on him right now, given that he's coming off of a torn Achilles, feels like driving on a patched up tire. It might hold up for a great road trip, but you're kind of waiting for it to blow out. It's like, all right, like when am I going to have to pull over and crank this car up to put a donut on it? Okay. I know he was good for the majority of last year, but in 2022, he tied Chris Ballard in career playoff wins with 1. He came back in 2023 and it wasn't good. He didn't just pick up where he left off. Now, to be fair to Daniel Jones, it's not entirely on him. The offensive line that year was terrible. They allowed 85 sacks on the season. It's hard to win when you don't protect your quarterback. The coach is supposed to evolve the scheme every year. Maybe Brian Daboll didn't do that. Other players have to do their jobs. And you can certainly argue that that didn't happen. But they started 1-5. After that, they went 5-6 after he got hurt with Tyrod Taylor as their starting quarterback. So maybe the 1-5 start wasn't completely on Daniel Jones, but he was certainly part of the problem if they could go near 500 with Tyrod Taylor as their starting quarterback. Okay, the coach, sure, Brian Daboll, not a great coach. But here's the thing. Like, I know everyone is excited about Daniel Jones being back. I'm glad he's back because the Colts' chances of winning are much better with him than they are with Anthony Richardson or Riley Leonard. You know, comparing Jones to those guys is like comparing a reliable sedan to 2 wild cards with broken steering wheels. You know, he may not be a luxury ride, but at least he keeps you on the road. In recent Colts history, this is nice. It's nice having a quarterback that you can rely on. But when you consider his history, I do think that we need to, you know, allow room for the possibility that this could go terribly. I don't think it'll go terribly, because the Colts have a better coach than the 2023 Giants did. I think they have a better roster as a whole, especially the offensive line. I don't think, though, that the Colts are going to run the table like they did at the start of last year. Starting 8-2, it's incredible, but it was an outlier start. They were putting up some of the best offensive numbers in the history of football at the start of the year last year. That hot streak, it was like catching lightning in a bottle, which, as we learned earlier in the show, Benjamin Franklin did that, not Albert Einstein. So, fun to watch, but you can't build a power grid out of it. Okay, I don't think it's unfair to say that they're not going to post all-time numbers at the start of the season. Will they be good? Sure, but I don't think that they're necessarily going to be playoff good. They're going to be in every game that they play this year, but the Colts are gonna have but the Colts are gonna have the lesser quarterback in pretty much every game that they play, except for when they play the Steelers, the Titans twice, the Giants, and the Browns. Most of the time, the team with the better quarterback wins.

0: is greatly stacked against you. Okay, I don't think.
1: Might land a blower too.
0: You're right.
1: It messed up because it pressed them all on the same channel. So let's do it right.
0: There you go. Perfect.
1: All right.
0: So the math is stacked against you though when you have the lesser quarterback. And I don't think Daniel Jones coming off an Achilles tear is going to be one of the 12 best quarterbacks in the NFL like he was last year. I'm glad he's back. I'm glad he had 2 months worth of good games last year. But let's remember, things started going downhill before he got hurt. Before he got hurt. Like, they were 1-3 in their last four games before he tore his Achilles. And he wasn't very good in those four games. So I'm glad he's back. I'm glad he had 2 months worth of good games last year for the Colts. But I would like to see more before we act like he's just going to be the guy forever for the Colts. But before we act like, yeah, he's the guy. You know, him, Chris Ballard, they'll be back next year. We'll make the playoffs. No big deal. I would just like to see a little bit more before, you know, anything else happens. Or before we, you know, are fully locked into, you know, the idea that Daniel Jones is going to be awesome this season. All right, Chris. Are you still putting it together?
1: Yeah, kind of. I mean, I know we're almost done, but yeah, let's go ahead and shoot for it.
2: Oh, all right, okay. Class. What did we learn today?
1: Yeah, I was just trying to find some last minute things because today was fully loaded, man.
0: Yeah, let's tell everybody what we learned today on the Real Jonathan Smith Show.
1: Well, Jonathan, this has been the Sticky Sack Summit edition of the Real Jonathan Smith Show. Oh, excuse me. That was sexy. We learned that Benjamin Franklin discovered electricity, not Albert Einstein.
0: True. We did learn that.
1: Or we just remembered whatever. We learned that Benjamin Franklin is also the face that is on the $100 bill, making sense of the term all about the Benjamins.
0: Yep.
1: True. We know that Tony Romo's field sobriety test video is great entertainment.
0: Absolutely.
1: Yeah.
0: He's going to see his grandma and grandpa. Leave the guy alone, would you?
1: Yeah, if you haven't seen it yet, go check it out.
0: He just wants to drink beers on the porch with his granddad. Let him do it.
1: It was worth your time for sure. We learned that Jonathan doesn't like to watch NFL Red Zone because he prefers reality.
0: Yeah, true.
1: Okay.
0: Well, I mean, it's more about fantasy football than anything else.
1: Right, right. Okay. We learned that pleading the Fifth Amendment is now fun again. Thanks, Fauci. We learned that I know nothing about Colts safety Hunter Waller.
0: True.
1: And we learned that Chris Ballard actually making an attempt to go after Keenan Allen or Stephon Diggs. That was in my news break.
0: Oh, where'd you hear that at?
1: NFL Insiders was just kind of what the lead was, but I trust that. And with Alec Pierce being on the pup list, it sounds like he may be making a couple calls.
0: Yeah, but Alec Pierce is supposed to be back. We'll see if it happens or not, but it's...
1: It didn't specify which insiders exactly, but like I said, I trust that because they are going to need that. They need some help in the wide receiver room. So who would you rather see, Keenan Allen or Stephon Diggs?
0: Diggs. I think he can just do more. He's a little bit younger. He's coming off of a season where he was the best wide receiver on a team that played in the Super Bowl. I would like him.
1: I would agree with that. Plus, I mean, I know watching Keenan Allen last year, every time he took off his helmet, it really showed how old he was. But, I mean, I can't really talk. I have a bald head, too. But, come on, Keenan Allen.
0: Yeah.
1: But he's pretty fast. I'd be happy with either.
0: Yeah, I would still prefer it if they went out and found an edge rusher that they would rather. I would still prefer that. But, like, I do understand the need for a... I do understand the need for a wide receiver if that is what they do. I just, again, I'd rather see that spin on an edge rusher because I think they need considerably more help in that room. But, hey, we'll see how it goes. Again, I think Ashton Doolin's going to have a really good camp, and he's going to wind up being the guy. But
1: I think so, too.
0: We'll see. We'll see. Buzzard, real quick to answer your question before we go, which teams win more games this year, the Colts or Purdue and Arkansas football combined? I don't think Purdue and Arkansas can combine for more than 6 or 7 wins. I'm with you. I would take the Colts. I think they get to 7, and Purdue and Arkansas end up combining for somewhere between 4 and 6 wins.

0: That'll do it here on The Real Jonathan Smith Show. We will be back tomorrow at noon as we continue to talk Colts camp and everything else going on around the NFL. Talk to you tomorrow, starting at noon.
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9: July 30th, 1942, it was wartime baseball in the major leagues. The USA fighting in World War II. And on this day at Crosley Field in Cincinnati, the Reds staged a benefit game against a military club featuring many major leaguers now in the service. The game was played prior to the Reds' regularly scheduled night game. And to drum up interest, the Reds promoted the games as the first day-night doubleheader in baseball. And between games, Army troops demonstrated a 37-millimeter anti-tank gun firing off some blank rounds. I'll bet that woke up the neighborhood. Baseball and guns this July 30th, 1942, this date in Reds baseball.
8: This date in Reds baseball is brought to you by the Cincinnati Reds Hall of Fame and Museum, presented by Dinsmore. 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
11: 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A three-run go-ahead blast for Eugenio Suarez.
12: 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Up throwing Anthony. Throw to the plate, not in time. And the Reds walk it off at 11, 6-5.
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0: 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But if you log off, take a step back from all the hype, you'll find that the actual keys to a longer, healthier life are hiding in plain sight. There are four of them. Number one, nutrition. The Mediterranean diet really is the gold standard. Number two, exercise. 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Number three, sleep. Sleep is when your body and your brain repair themselves. You should be getting 7 to 9 hours a night. And finally, number four often gets forgotten, socialization. It's not a bonus, it's a necessity for a healthy life, finding a sense of community, purpose, and belonging. I'm Dr. Sanjay Gupta, helping you live a better life.
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11: 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And between games, Army troops demonstrated a 37-millimeter anti-tank gun firing off some blank rounds. I'll bet that woke up the neighborhood. Baseball and guns this July 30th, 1942, this date in Reds baseball.
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15: 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There it goes. A three-run go-ahead blast for Eugenio Suarez.
16: 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Up throwing Anthony. Throw to the plate, not in time. And the Reds walk it off at 11, 6-5.
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8: This is This Date in Reds Baseball with team historian Greg Rhodes.
14: July 30th, 1942, it was wartime baseball in the major leagues, the USA fighting in World War II. And on this day at Crosley Field in Cincinnati, the Reds staged a benefit game against a military club featuring many major leaguers now in the service. The game was played prior to the Reds' regularly scheduled night game. And to drum up interest, the Reds promoted the games as the first day-night doubleheader in baseball. And between games, Army troops demonstrated a 37-millimeter anti-tank gun firing off some blank rounds. I'll bet that woke up the neighborhood. Baseball and guns this July 30th, 1942, this date in Reds baseball.
8: This date in Reds baseball is brought to you by the Cincinnati Reds Hall of Fame and Museum, presented by...

0: as Tommy mentioned earlier, he has been on some kind of heater as of late. Grounded to first in his first at bat. And he takes that one off the outside corner, and it's a two ball, no strike count. So two quick outs for Lauder, the single by Mangum, and now, and he gets a swing and miss there. That'll get him back in the count. You don't want to be at 2-0 with Brandon Lau and have to come across the plate. Two ball, one strike count. Second baseman with 22 home runs, 24 doubles. And a check swing down the third baseline, and it's going to trickle just foul. Boy, that was close. I mean, that was an excuse-me swing, and it was almost the perfect bunt. It just happened to bounce foul right at the last second, because there was no way that Suarez was getting to that. That ball was going to get by Suarez.
1: It was probably going to be a double, and I'll be honest, as softly as it was hit, there's a very good possibility Mangum would have been able to score from first.
0: Well, I agree with you. Well, instead, the Reds catch a break. It's a two-ball, two-strike count. Two down here for the Pirates in the third. And Lau will step out of the box. He will call timeout. Now the two-hole hitter back into the box. Lauder turns it loose, and he misses outside. And the count will run full. Three balls and two strikes. That was a changeup. And it was never a strike. It started out there, and it stayed out there. Well, Mangum will be running, even though Stewart starts, and now he'll back up. Swing and a miss, and he struck him out. A breaking ball down and in, and Lau right over the top of it for strike three. Mangum stranded. We are scoreless. Pirates Reds, bottom of three, coming up here on the Reds Radio Network.
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0: Well, the Pirates opener is done. That was Johan Ramirez. Left-hander, the rookie, Hunter Barco, is in the ball game. Barco coming on for only the sixth time, 0-1 with a 7.71 ERA. He gets Matt McClain. First pitch is high, and that is ball one. Barco has only thrown 11 2/3 innings. He's allowed 14 hits, 12 runs, 10 of which were earned. Fastball swing and a miss, and that fastball was right down Broadway. One ball, one strike count. Barco back to the plate. Fastball down low. Two balls and a strike here to McClain in his first game back from a left calf strike.